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continues now with Social Distortion on Hard Drive XL, where the honor group of the night is pinball players. They have balls of steel. Even the girls

0: Soundgarden on Hard Drive XL as you and I get underway on the Friday night weekend kickoff rock and roll mother humpin' jambo frickin' re-edition of the program. I'm Lou Brutus. Cody Quistad of Wage War will join me in just a few minutes, closing out the week as featured artist. My other special guest later tonight, Zoltan Bathory of Five Finger Death Punch. As we enter the summertime portion of the year, my mind goes to arcades and pinball machines as I grew up on the Jersey Shore. Pinballs and arcades are what all of our features are about tonight, including It Came From the Web, The Rant and Poetry Corner, as well as Screen Time, where I'll have pinball documentaries. You and I are also going to celebrate album anniversaries with Metallica and Drowning Pool. What a night.
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0: Cody Quistad of Wage War is back as my featured artist. Cody, is there something nice about how technology allows you to come up with a song and then get it done faster?
1: Classic story. I've experienced quite a bit. I'm sure many people do, but like you'll have this great idea for a song title or an album title or a concept. And then a week before, yeah, you've been sitting on it all this time. You got it all planned out. And a week before it comes out, some other artist of note puts out a song with that exact title. It's a big song. And then all of a sudden you look like a copycat. You know what I mean? The happy coincidence kind of thing. And so we were so excited about this era of Wage War that we didn't want to risk that. So we made sure we got it out as soon as possible once it all came together. So, but I mean, we were shooting music videos in January that came out in February. So it happened fast for sure.
0: So anybody who thinks you guys had a relaxing 6 months off are really, really wrong.
1: Yeah, that would be, that was the most stressed I've been in years.
0: Going to rock and roll, they said. It'll be easy, they said.
1: Exactly, dude.
0: You know, one of the great things, at least for me as a music fan, sometimes I prefer EPs because it's like, let's just get a blast of new stuff. And it seems a lot more fun and easier to latch on to.
1: Yeah, this is our first one. You know, I can think of a few EPs offhand, like growing up for me that I thought were cool. And it's just kind of like a cool, different way to like digest the art of it. You have the listener's attention, you know, for five songs as opposed to 12. You know what I mean? It's a lot easier to get through than asking someone to sit through 12 songs, whether they like the band or not.

0: probably my favorite cover from Five Finger Death Punch, Bad Company, for the weekend kickoff edition of Hard Drive XL. Blindfold from Wage War before that. Thank you to the group's Cody Quistat for joining me every night this week as featured artist. That honor will fall next week to Zoltan Bathory of Five Finger Death Punch. Other guests next week will include Tim Montana, Dead Poets Society, Billy Morrison, Shinedown, and Bush. Of course, until then, you can hit us all up on the Hard Drive Radio socials, Facebook, Twitter, and Instagram, Rockstar Interviews, Concert Media, and Music News.
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That is Godsmack, whose Sully Erna will be one of my guests on the weekend edition of the show. A matter of fact, another guy I'll be speaking to is Frank Billo of Anthrax, their latest It's for the Kids on Hard Drive XL.

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0: Deftones for the Friday night weekend kickoff rock and roll mother humping jambo freaking re-edition of Hard Drive XL. Along with all of the summer tours and festivals I'll be hitting this year, I am also counting down the minutes to next Thursday afternoon at 3:30 when I will be sitting in an IMAX theater to see the brand new Steven Spielberg film Discovery Day. I have been waiting at least 2 years for this movie about aliens who are amongst us and the day the world finds out the secret. The buzz on it is phenomenal. I've had a number of friends in LA who have seen it, some of whom swear it's Steven Spielberg's best movie ever. I cannot wait for next Thursday.
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1: 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I'm Lou Brutus. 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
1: Arcades and pinball machines are the subject of all of our features on the show tonight, including It Came From the Web, where I now feature one of the best in-person arcades in the U.S. that features retro machines, PastTimesArcade.com. 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This thing is the size of a 56 Buick, one of the greatest things I've ever seen in my life. 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
10: Forget to set your alarm this morning. 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
11: Oh, I love them.
12: Do you have a hypothetical question for us?
13: 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If you could only eat one food for the rest of your life, what would it be now? 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
12: Pasta.
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12: pasta.
13: From this food.
12: Pasta.
13: Pasta?
12: Look, I love bacon. I love steaks. I love burgers. I love pizza. I love nachos. I love all that stuff. There's no denying any of that. But if I got to have one thing all the time, every time, over and over and over again, give me pasta. Now, do I get all the sauces?
14: And the different kinds of pasta?
13: No, you get one.
12: So it's just pasta.
14: So it's
12: just
14: always
12: plain ass pasta.
14: It's always spaghetti.
12: But it's just pasta.
14: Always
12: there's no sauce. There's
14: lasagna.
12: No meat. There's no nothing.
13: No, you get the sauce, but only one.
14: So you get
12: spaghetti.
14: The red meat.
12: Give me spaghetti.
14: Red
12: spaghetti.
14: Meat sauce?
12: Just red sauce, spaghetti. I'm good. I'm good to go.
14: Can I put things in it? Can I put meatballs?
13: Brian likes his meatballs.
14: Clams.
12: What are you trying to do over there? Brian likes his meatballs. Shut up. You're so stupid. Brian likes his meatballs. What the hell is that?
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8: 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By the way, tonight is the anniversary of the birth of the band's Derek Jones, who passed in 2020.
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1: A couple of rather sad birthdays to mention tonight. Kyle Pavone from We Came as Romans, born this day, 1990. He passed in 2018. And Derek Jones from Falling in Reverse, born this day, 1984. He passed in 2020. Our old friend Christian Martucci, Stone Sour guitar player, is 49. Pete Wentz, bass player for Fall Out Boy, who's a really nice guy, is 47. The great Laurie Anderson, who I had the pleasure of seeing live once in Providence, Rhode Island, 79 years old. Mark Wahlberg, yes, that was a prop weenie in Boogie Nights, is 55. And Ron Livingston from Office Space and Band of Brothers is 59. Finally, on this day in 2002, the death from a drug overdose of my old friend, D.D. Ramone of the Ramones. He was 51. God bless you, D.D.
0: Nights are always better here. 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
12: Forget to set your alarm this morning. 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
14: Do you have a hypothetical question for us?
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15: All your vitamins
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15: Pasta?
14: Look, I love bacon, I love steaks, I love burgers, I love pizza, I love nachos, I love all that stuff. There's no denying any of that. But if I got to have one thing all the time, every time, over and over and over again, give me pasta. Now, do I get all the sauces?
13: And the different kinds of pasta?
15: No, you get one.
14: So it's just pasta.
13: So it's
14: just
13: plain, always
14: just plain ass pasta.
13: It's always spaghetti.
14: But it's just
13: always
14: pasta.
13: Always
14: there's no sauce. There's
13: lasagna.
14: No meat. There's no nothing.
15: No, you get the sauce, but only one.
13: So oh, yeah. You get
14: spaghetti,
13: the red meat.
14: Give me spaghetti.
13: Red spaghetti, meat sauce?
14: Just red sauce, spaghetti. I'm good. I'm good to go.
13: Because can meatballs? I put things in it? Can I put meatballs?
14: Brian
15: likes his meatballs.
13: Clams.
14: What are you trying to do over there? Brian likes his meatballs. Shut up. This is stupid. Brian likes his meatballs. What the hell was that?
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0: Zoltan Bathory of Five Finger Death Punch is here now as my special guest. Z, what made Eye of the Storm the right song to release before the rest of the new record?
1: So it just happened to be one of the first songs that we completely finished. Ivan is actually in the studio right now singing. So he's, you know, he's working on the rest of the songs. You know, the first batch that we recorded with, you know, once the vocals are on that, on those songs, then we have to pick one, which one would be the best one that represents what about to come, right? So there were a couple of songs that, in my opinion, going to be huge. I'm not going to say the word hits, but I'm going to say definitely have going to have a huge impact. I don't like to say huge hits because that's assuming that, you know, and I'm not that big of an egoist, right? Like, oh, it's going to be, but they're going to be extremely impactful songs, but maybe a little bit slower, have closer to, you know, the ballad-ish or the slower paced songs, not necessarily ballads, but slower paced songs. So from that batch that we had done already, this was the one that kind of the forebinger of what about to come.

0: puddle of mud for the Friday night weekend kickoff edition of Hard Drive XL. 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Thank you to Zoltan Bathory for joining me every night this week as featured artist. He will return every night next week as featured artist. Other guests will include Tim Montana, Dead Poets Society, Billy Morrison, Shinedown, and Bush.
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the way, do not forget that my rock star guest on the weekend edition of the show are going to include Evanescence, Shinedown, Godsmack, and this group. Nonpoint, Elias Soriano will be here to talk about this song, Is It, on Hard Drive XL.

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3: Ever since I was a young boy, I've played the silver ball. In the Jersey Shore arcades, I must have played them all. 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
11: Do you have a hypothetical question for us?
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11: Pasta.
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11: Look, I love bacon, I love steaks, I love burgers, I love pizza, I love nachos, I love all that stuff. There's no denying any of that. But if I got to have one thing all the time, every time, over and over and over again, give me pasta. Now, do I get all the sauces?
13: And the different kinds of pasta?
12: No, you get one.
11: So it's just pasta.
13: So it's
11: just
13: always
11: plain ass pasta.
13: It's always spaghetti.
11: But it's just
13: always
11: pasta.
13: Always
11: there's no sauce. There's
13: lasagna.
11: No meat. There's no nothing.
12: No, you get the sauce, but only one.
13: So you get
11: spaghetti.
13: The red meat.
11: Give me spaghetti.
13: Red
11: spaghetti.
13: Meat sauce?
11: Just red sauce, spaghetti. I'm good. I'm good to go.
13: Because can I put things in it? Can I put meatballs?
11: Brian
12: likes his meatballs.
13: Clams.
11: What are you trying to do over there? Brian likes his meatballs. Shut up. This is stupid. Brian likes his meatballs. What the hell is that?
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0: Looking forward to them on the road this fall with Motionless in White. That is Dayseeker for the weekend kickoff edition of Hard Drive XL. I'm Lou Brutus. 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Box 361, Arnold, Maryland, 21012. We will send back free stuff like our custom 30th anniversary guitar picks and stickers. Some folks include a letter. This one reads, "Dear Mr. Brutus, I was listening to your show and there was a line you said to the listeners about if we wanted some free things. I love free things. Anything free is the best things in my life. Love the show. Respectfully, Jeff. P.S. You are freaking awesome for doing this." Well, Jeff, your stuff is back on the way.
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1: 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They all have balls of steel, even the girls.

Pearl Jam on Hard Drive XL. You know, I have got to get Jeff Ament on the show, not to talk music, but to talk music concert posters, which he specializes in. Anyway, on to Atreyu, All For You on Hard Drive XL. I did it!

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2: 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There was a Hail Mary attempt at saving their pinball division. It failed, and that's what the film is about. 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

0: Hard Drive XL weekend kickoff music from Sleep Theory, as well as Walk from Pantera. The Pantera I have played specifically for my old friend Bobby Tongs. Now, Bobby Tongs is a legendary tour crew member who has worked going back to the mid-1990s with bands like Pantera, Mudvayne, and Slipknot. Bobby currently has some auctions going on eBay to raise money for the care of senior pets. The items include a 2014 Japanese Knotfest poster, an original Paul Gray No. 2 Slipknot guitar pick, and an incredible 2005 Slipknot Subliminal versus Australia New Zealand tour poster signed by all nine original Slipknot members, including Paul Gray and Joey Jordison. 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

Growing up in the jungles of New Jersey, we never called it wrestling. We referred to it as the grappling. So here now, from the world of the grappling, it's Chris Jericho and his band Fozzy, I Know Evil, on Hard Drive XL.

0: from their criminally underappreciated Saint Anger album released on this day in 2003. That is Metallica closing out the Friday night weekend kickoff rock and roll mother humpin' jambo frickin' re-edition of Hard Drive XL. Looking ahead to next week, my guest will include Zoltan Bathory, who will join me every night from Five Finger Death Punch as featured artist. Other guests will include Tim Montana, Dead Poets Society, Billy Morrison, Shinedown, and Bush. Until then, I'm Lou Brutus, leaving you with the words of writer Dr. Hunter S. Thompson. What we have here is the circus without the bread.
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1: Take me out to the ball. 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But if going to a ball game with the kids this summer sounds awesome to you, now is the time to get your tickets. 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
6: 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If you could only eat one food for the rest of your life, what would it be? 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
5: Pasta.
6: Pasta?
5: Look, I love bacon, I love steaks, I love burgers, I love pizza, I love nachos, I love all that stuff. There's no denying any of that. But if I got to have one thing all the time, every time, over and over and over again, give me pasta. Now, do I get all the sauces?
7: And the different kinds of pasta?
6: No, you get one.
5: So it's just pasta.
7: So it's
5: just plain-ass pasta.
7: It's always spaghetti.
5: But it's just pasta.

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1: there's no sauce, there's lasagna. No meat, there's no nothing.
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0: So you get
1: spaghetti,
0: the red meat.
1: Give me spaghetti.
0: Red meat sauce?
1: Just red sauce, spaghetti, I'm good. I'm good to go.
0: Because can meatballs? I put things in it? Can I put meatballs?
2: Brian likes his meatballs.
0: Clams.
1: What are you trying to do over there? Brian likes his meatballs. Did you shut up? This is stupid. Brian likes his meatballs. What the hell is that?
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3: Lows dip down to about 64, fog in spots overnight, under partly cloudy skies, west winds around 5 miles an hour. High of 87, and foggy early Saturday, clear skies. Currently, it's 64 degrees.
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1: Grip it and rip it, baby. While Tiger is flipping every single car in sight, you're shanking balls into the woods and sinking one-foot gimmies. 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
3: Lows dip down to about 64, fog in spots overnight, under partly cloudy skies, west winds around 5 miles an hour. High of 87, and foggy early Saturday, clear skies. Currently, it's 64 degrees.
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5: Look, I love bacon, I love steaks, I love burgers, I love pizza, I love nachos, I love all that stuff. There's no denying any of that. 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Now, do I get all the sauces?
7: And the different kinds of pasta?
6: No, you get one.
5: So it's just pasta.
7: So it's
5: just plain,
7: always
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5: But it's just pasta.
7: Always
5: there's no sauce. There's
7: lasagna.
5: No meat. There's no nothing.
6: No, you get the sauce, but only one.
7: So you get
5: spaghetti,
7: the red meat.
5: Give me spaghetti.
7: Red spaghetti. Meat sauce.
5: Just red sauce spaghetti. I'm good. I'm good to go.
7: Can I put things in it? Can I put meatballs?
6: Brian likes his meatballs.
7: Clams.
5: What are you trying to do over there? Brian likes his meatballs. Shut up. This is stupid. Brian likes his meatballs. What the hell is that?
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4: Partly cloudy and foggy early overnight with a low of 64. Southwest winds around 5 miles an hour. Ample sunshine expected Saturday. High temperatures reach up to 87. Currently 64.
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0: everybody. This is Lizzie Hale from Hailstorm. Baby, love me apocalypse. Come on. If you're a
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3: 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I listen to it every morning.
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5: Do you have a hypothetical question for us?
6: 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If you could only eat one food for the rest of your life, what would it be? Now, just pretend
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5: Pasta.
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6: From this food.
5: Pasta.
6: Pasta?
5: Look, I love bacon, I love steaks, I love burgers, I love pizza, I love nachos, I love all that stuff. There's no denying any of that. But if I got to have one thing all the time, every time, over and over and over again, give me pasta. Now, do I get all the sauces?
7: And the different kinds of pasta?
6: No, you get one.
5: So it's just pasta.
7: So it's
5: just plain,
7: always
5: just plain ass pasta.
7: It's always spaghetti.
5: But it's just
7: always
5: pasta.
7: Always
5: there's no sauce. There's
7: lasagna.
5: No meat. There's no nothing.
6: No, you get the sauce, but only
7: one. So
5: oh, yeah.
7: You get
5: spaghetti,
7: the red meat.
5: Give me spaghetti.
7: Red
5: spaghetti.
7: Meat sauce.
5: Just red sauce spaghetti. I'm good. I'm good to go.
7: Can
6: meatballs?
7: I put things in it? Can I put meatballs?
6: Brian likes his meatballs.
7: Clams.
5: What are you trying to do over there? Brian likes his meatballs. Shut up. This is stupid. Brian likes his meatballs. What the hell is that?
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1: Take me out to the ball. Okay, I'm not going to sing. 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
3: Partly cloudy and foggy early overnight with a low of 64. Southwest winds around 5 miles an hour. Ample sunshine expected Saturday. High temperatures reach up to 87. Currently, it's 63 degrees.
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2: Daytime highs approaching 87 with fog in spots early today under clear skies. North winds around 5 miles an hour. Lows level off around 62 tonight. Right now, 64.
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5: Mainly clear skies develop with fog in spots early today, with daytime highs approaching 87. North winds around 5 miles an hour. Mainly clear tonight, lows around 62. Right now, 64.
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20: It is June.
21: Can you believe it's June already?
22: No, it's unbelievable.
23: Can you believe it?
24: May went by quickly. It really did.
25: Those news anchors on TV, boy, they love when June pops around because then they can say, I can't believe it's June already. It is June. Today's June 1st. And because of that, we're going to take a look ahead. Some of the things to look forward to in the month of June. We're going to get started with movies. There's some big ones coming out.
26: Yes, there are.
25: Starting with a couple this Friday. Number one, Scary Movie 6, rated R in theaters, starring Regina Hall, Anna Faris, Marlon Wayans, Chris Elliott, Damon Wayans Jr., Anthony Anderson, Sherry O'Terry, Sean Wayans, Felissa Rose is in this. She's the chick from Sleepaway Camp. This is two friends find themselves caught up in the mayhem involving killers, monsters, and supernatural creatures all over again.
27: My God, he stabbed her! Not her! My pronouns are they, them. He stabbed them!
28: There's a serial killer on the loose.
29: Hello, Tuesday.
30: I have been preparing for this for years.
25: Obviously, if you've seen the Scary Movies, then you know pretty much what's going to happen in Scary Movie 6. That's in theaters this Friday. It's rated R. Also in theaters this Friday, Masters of the Universe. One is rated PG-13. You got Nicholas Galitzine. You got Idris Elba, Jared Leto as Skeletor, Alison Brie, Irina Bokarin, Kristen Wiig. C-Man, right? Everybody should know that.
26: Mm-hmm.
25: A young man on Earth discovers a fabulous secret legacy as the prince of an alien planet. Must get his magic sword and return home to protect his kingdom. Masters of the Universe. That's this Friday. Next Friday, June 12th.
31: I am much more inclined now than I was when I made Close Encounters to really believe that we're not the only intelligent civilization in the universe. I used to say to myself, wouldn't it be wonderful if all of this turned out to be true? I'm now thinking, wouldn't it be wonderful for people to know all of this is true?
32: Disclosure Day.
26: Yeah, I'm seeing that for sure.
25: Yeah, Disclosure Day, the aliens and the weird clicking. It's got Emily Blunt, Colin Firth, Coleman Domingo. The animals showing up outside and following you around. And looks good.
26: Yeah, it sure does.
25: Friday, June 19th, another banger. Number 5, Toy Story 5 in theaters, rated PG. Keanu Reeves is back as Duke Kaboom. Tom Hanks, Annie Potts, Wallace Shawn, Alan Cumming, Bonnie Hunt, John Ratzenberger, Joan Cusack, Tim Allen, Ernie Hudson, Craig Robinson, Conan O'Brien, Bad Bunny, all of them starring in Toy Story 5. Electronics, Gene. This is the one with the iPad. The iPad shows up. And how do they combat the iPad?
26: Mm-hmm.
25: How do they fight back against electronics? The following Friday, June 26th, you've got the new Supergirl movie in theaters. Rated PG-13, Millie Alcock, Jason Momoa, David Corenswet is back as the new Superman. Kara Zor-El, a.k.a. Supergirl, has got a race against time to get the drug to save her dog, Krypto, the dog. He gets some kind of poison, and she's got to kick a lot of ass and get the antidote.
33: Hey, I was just touching base to see when you think you might be coming back. You know, I'm just worried that you're not going to find your stride here if you keep going off-world all the time, Kara. I'm worried you're not going to find your people.
34: Yeah, well, that's the thing, Clark. I have no people.
26: I'm
0: bring this wherever you are, buddy. Crypto and I at least had each other. Honestly, I thought we were lucky. But luck almost by definition runs out. What can I do?
1: The Brigands carry the antidote on that person. He has 3 days.
0: You cannot give up on me.
25: Supergirl, PG-13, A Race Against Time to Save Krypton.
26: Mm-hmm.
25: That's on Friday, June 26th. Also in theaters on the 26th.
26: What?
25: Jackass, Best and Last. Not yet rated. Jackass crew performing their final series of stunts and pranks. End of the franchise, apparently. Steve-O and Johnny Knoxville and Preston Lacey and everybody else. That's what's in theaters in the month of June. Things to look forward to. Some television shows. You've got the 21st season premiere of America's Got Talent on Peacock and ABC or NBC. Also tomorrow, the new Love Island makes its premiere without that one cast member who said the N-word. This Friday, June 5th, Cape Fear series premiere on Apple TV Plus. Made a couple of movies. I think it was a book as well first, and then they made some movies.
26: And now it's going to be a TV series.
2: Counselor.
25: Also on Friday, June 5th, Everything on the Menu season 2 premieres on USA Network. That's the Braun Strowman thing where he goes around and eats everything on the menu. Sunday, June 7th, you've got the Vampire Lestat series premiere. The Anne Rice books, right? AMC Plus. Also on the 7th, the Tony Awards are on CBS and Paramount Plus. June 21st, House of the Dragon. This is the spinoff from Game of Thrones. It's season 3 of that premiering on HBO. On Sunday, June 21st. Meanwhile, on Thursday, June 25th, the final season of The Bear premieres on FX.
26: Oh, yeah.
25: That would be season 5.
3: Say yes, chef.
4: Yes, chef.
3: Say yes, chef. I'm so tough.
4: Yes, chef. I'm so tough.
25: Yeah. And also on Thursday, June 25th, Avatar The Last Airbender season 2 premieres on Netflix. Obviously not a ton of shows because it's summer and game shows.
26: And they save all the
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25: series
26: headliners
25: and
26: new series for fall, yeah.
25: We'll give you the other half of our list of things to look forward to in the month of June a bit later on. Talk about sports and holidays.
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10: I can't believe it's June.
11: Yeah, it is June. June 1st. And that's why we're taking a look ahead, Gene, to see what's happening in the month of June. We already talked about movies and TV shows. What about sports? Well, as we know, the NHL finals begin tomorrow.
12: What the hell?
11: They begin tomorrow on ABC. You've got the Hurricanes and you got the Vegas Golden Knights.
13: As they say in hockey, let's do that hockey.
11: And then on Wednesday night, it's the NBA finals. 7:30 on ABC. The Knicks and the Spurs. And in fact, I got a text from Rob.

0: This guy is a Knicks fan on top of being a Bears fan? Ugh. Look, New York people are insufferable already. Mm-hmm. If the Knicks win, they're going to be even worse. Thursday, June 11th.
1: Couple weeks.
0: Until July 19th, the FIFA World Cup Men's Soccer tournament is right here in America, on American soil. And the U.S. takes on Paraguay on the 12th, which is Friday, I believe, right? Next Friday. That'll be the first match for the U.S., and then they'll be eliminated, hopefully. And we can go back to not caring about soccer. I have no faith that the men are going to do anything. They stink. Also on Thursday, June 11th until the 22nd of June, the NCAA Men's World Series. Baseball. June 13th. Next Saturday, the 24 hours of Le Mans, the 24-hour race. No? Mm-hmm.
1: Yeah, I know what you're talking about, but yep.
0: Sunday, June 14th.
2: It's time!
0: The UFC White House event. On
1: when
0: the
1: is
0: lawn.
1: That?
0: Next Sunday, is, okay. June 14th. And apparently the concert's getting canceled. Trump
1: I
0: over the
1: saw
0: weekend.
1: That.
0: Everybody pulled out except for Vanilla Ice. He was the only one who stayed in, I think. And so I think they canceled it. And Trump was supposed to do part of it. I don't know what the hell's going on there, but
1: I think it cancel it was said.
0: Thursday, June 18th through the 21st, it's the US Open. Tennis. Saturday, June 27th, the WWE Night of Champions.
3: I just want to thank each and every one of y'all for all you've done to your bodies. It's still real to me, damn it. Thank you so much, Mr. Funk, for saying what needed to be said.
0: Yeah, they just had the clash in Italy on Sunday, yesterday, and now they're going to the Night of Champions. I believe that's in Saudi Arabia on the 27th. Also on Monday, June 29th, very end of the month. Until July 12th, you got Wimbledon, more tennis.
1: Mm-hmm.
0: Big tennis tournaments. Holidays. Today is Dinosaur Day.
1: Draw a dinosaur?
0: No, just dinosaur.
1: Just appreciate them.
0: Just know about dinosaurs. Tomorrow, Tuesday, June 2nd, is National Leave Work Early Day.
4: Take this job and shove it. I ain't working here no more.
0: I don't think it's one of those situations. I think they expect you to come back on Wednesday. But if you want to leave work early, tomorrow's the day.
1: Mm.
0: National Leave Work Early Day on the 2nd. Hug Your Cat Day is Thursday the 4th. That's this Thursday. This Friday is National Donut Day.
5: Time to make the donuts.
1: Mm. What? Why are you looking at me?
0: For someone who doesn't come in till 6.
1: Thursday, bring some donuts. Is that what you're talking about?
0: Sunday the 7th is National Cancer Survivors Day. Monday of next week, next Monday, a week from today, it's National Best Friends Day.
6: And we're the three best friends that anybody could have. We're the three best friends that anyone could have. We're the three best friends that anyone could have. And we'll never, ever leave each other.
0: Next Thursday, the 11th, it's National Corn on the Cob Day.
7: I really like Already? Corn.
8: What do you like about corn?
7: Ever since I was told that corn is real, it tasted good. I love corn. I hope you very have a corn-tastic day.
8: A corn-tastic day?
7: It's corn. It's awesome.
1: Ever since I found out it was real, man.
0: National Corn on the Cob Day.
1: My mind was blown.
0: Next Friday, the 12th of June, National Jerky Day.
9: Look, jerky, I don't need to talk to you.
1: Eat like dried jerky? Meat?
0: Yeah.
1: Mm.
0: World Gin Day is next Saturday, the 13th. Gin and juice, Gene. Flag Day is on Sunday, June 14th. It's also National Rosé Day on the 14th.
10: Sweet berry wine!
0: Is that the pink stuff, right? Rosé?
1: Yes, it's the pink stuff.
0: Tuesday, June 16th is Take Your Cat to Work Day. It's also World Sea Turtle Day.
11: I like turtles.
1: Mm-hmm. I do too.
0: International Sushi Day on the 18th. Martini Day on the 19th. Shaken, not stirred, right?
1: Extra dirty.
0: Extra dirty with olives. June 20th is actually a bunch of dog holidays. It's National Dog Dad Day, National Take Your Dog to Work Day, even though
1: that's
0: it's a Saturday.
1: Super fun.
0: And it's also Ugliest Dog Day. So I don't know if they do the World's Ugliest Dog competition on the 20th. The following day, June 21st, is the first day of summer, and it's also Father's Day.
12: Mm-hmm. Father of mine.
0: Yeah.
1: And just a couple weeks.
0: June 21st. National Onion Ring Day comes up on Monday the 22nd.
1: Like me some onion rings.
0: Love me. Had some this weekend. Had several this weekend. National Detroit Style Pizza Day is on June 23rd.
8: Pizza.
1: A little bit
0: and
1: thicker.
0: Also on June 23rd, this is for Doc, if he's listening. It's Pink Flamingo.

0: Bingo Day for the lady in your life, Doc. Bourdain Day on the 25th.
1: Read one of his books.
0: Make one of his meals. PTSD Awareness Day is on June 27th. You've also got National Bacon Burnt Ends Day on June 29th.
2: I made four strips of bacon. That's what I made.
3: What?
2: Yeah, I had one. My wife had one.
1: You made four strips of bacon? Now I'm going to get a little question.
3: You only made four strips of bacon?
2: Yep.
3: For what?
2: There's four, to eat. Four, we each get a piece.
1: Four people that... You gotta see his face.
3: Do not compute.
0: Alzheimer. Shaw. Bacon Burnt Ends Day is a little different than four strips of bacon, but...
1: 2 pounds yesterday. Made 2 pounds.
0: Get the gist of it. Well, you got like 9 extra people living in your house.
1: Right now, yes.
0: And then last but not least, on Tuesday, June 30th, it's National Corvette Day.
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3: Bougie.
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3: Spell it.
4: B-O-U-J-U-E.
3: Bougie.
4: B-O-G-E. Bougie.
3: Bougie.
4: I don't know, you're bougie.
3: Yeah, that's the vibes.
4: Oh, G-I-E. Double O.
3: B-O-U.
4: I was there.
3: G.
4: Oh, I did the J.
3: I did the J.
4: Otherwise, bougie. I had it. It was G-I-E.
3: Bougie. By the way, that's according to the website unscrambler.com.
4: Huh?
3: It's unscrambler.com. They looked at internet search data to put out a list of the most problematic words for all of America. Words that were associated with phrases like how do you spell or how to spell and bougie. Number one on the list. Favorite.
4: See, we talked about this because a lot of people, it's favorite right is where they mess it up, isn't it?
3: Well, I think some people put a U in there.
4: I-T-E at the end instead of the
3: favorite. Zen. Don't be Googling it.
4: Well,
3: it's
4: V-F-A-V-O-R-I-T-E.
3: Correct. Favorite.
4: But a lot of people get that one wrong. It always ends up on the list.
3: Yeah, it's number two. It's number two. That's how many people get it wrong.
4: Because they add that extra vowel, you think?
3: I did see that some people do add a U, which I don't quite understand, but I've never had a problem. Some of these are, are we really dumb? We're not doing well.
4: Is it?
3: I mean, that Harvard commencement speaker guy's right. Did you see what he said?
4: I've seen a lot of them recently.
3: Well, the one guy, he's like, AI is not good. It's going to make stupid people even more mediocre. You know what I mean? It's going to make mediocre people even dumber. I don't know how you mess these words up. I get it. We're lazy and we like to take the easy road and all that stuff. But man, number three on the list of words that Americans misspell most often.
4: We rely on the
3: through.
4: Like T-H-R-O-U-G-H.
3: Correct. Not as in, I get it. There's several different versions.
4: Yes, there are.
3: There's T-H-R-E-W. There's T-H-R-U if you're talking about a drive-thru. But
4: it's thorough and through. Is it one of those where they add an extra R or?
3: Number four, business.
4: As in B-U-S-I-N-E-S-S?
3: Yes, business. Business ethics.
4: Business. Business. Get into business.
3: Tomorrow.
4: Tomorrow, T-O-M-O-R-R-O-W.
3: Ding. Because.
4: E-E-C-A-U-S-E.
3: Again, you're looking at me like, why are these on there? That's number six. We're stupid. We're not doing good. We got to fix this.
4: Well, is it?
3: How do you spell because? Come on, man. Come on, bro.
4: Not bro. Come on, man.
3: Definitely.
4: Okay, I can see where this is a D.
3: Is it that people are trying to go too
4: fast?
3: No. There's no way. It's all I's and E's.
4: Is it because they're going too definitely?
3: Is it because they're going too fast when they're trying to spell and they don't take time to look at it?
4: No, because is this probably from actual like paperwork as opposed to like a spelling bee? This isn't a spelling bee.
3: No, these are people that are writing something and they have to Google it to try to figure out how to spell it. Definitely.
4: D-E-F-I-N-I-T-E-L-Y.
3: There you go. Beautiful. This should be easy. I mean, he spells it in the movie.
4: A-U-T-I-F-U-L.
3: Yes, beautiful. Look, I'm not
4: saying... There's a lot of vowels. Is that why? Because it's like, why is there an E-A and a U and an I and another U? There's a lot of vowels.
3: B-E-A, beautiful.
4: Yes.
3: I mean, it's like right there. Niece.
4: As in, okay, I can see this because the I before E,
3: except after C, and sounding like A and neighbor and way. I mean, do they not teach these things
4: nephew,
3: anymore?
4: Nephew, niece, and that's not a problem.
3: Niece.
4: N-I-E-C-E.
3: Yes. That's number nine. Separate. Number 10.
4: S-E-P-E-R-A-T-E.
3: Nope. Here's a trick. I always learn that there's a rat in separate. A rat. Sep-a-rat-e.
4: Ah. That's where you just type really fast and it'll fix it for you.
3: It shocks me that people are this dumb. I thought we had better standards. Is this because teachers are going to OnlyFans? What's happening? Why aren't we learning how to spell properly? I mean, some of these words are really easy. The words that the kid... Did you see the word the kid had to spell at the Scripps?
4: Yeah, well, those are amazing.
3: It's called bromocryptine. Now, granted, this is not a word you're using in everyday language. I understand that. You would certainly misspell that if it was a word you had to try to spell. But through... Because tomorrow? Definitely? I mean, come on, man. By the way, the most challenging word for the state of Illinois. This is where it gets real bad. They broke it down by state? Yes. They broke it down by state. You're not going to believe it. In a million years, you'll never guess it. You'll never guess it. This is Illinois. You fibs out there. You people, you got to go back. All of you need to go back to school.
4: Does this have something to do with their state?
3: No.
4: Oh.
3: I'm sure you could correlate it somehow, but no. This is the word that is misspelled the most in the state of Illinois, according to this website. Color.
4: Yeah. Like a crayon?
3: Yeah. Like what color is that wall? C-O-L-O-R. That's it, baby.
4: Was it because of the, like,
3: five letters.
4: Color of purple, and so you add a U in there?
3: I don't know what people are doing with the extra U. What are you doing? By the way, Iowa, it's character. Minnesota is ukulele. Well, those
4: Minnesotans. A lot of people spelling ukulele? I can see why that's difficult, but there's a lot of...
3: Man, anytime someone in Minnesota's got to spell ukulele...
4: Brian, you bring over that ukulele
3: they gotta get on
4: the
3: internet.
4: Friday night, and we're going to have...
3: And then in the state...
4: Ukulele? Is that why?
3: No, I don't know. Ukulele. And then in Wisconsin, it's the word business, which we already talked about.
4: U-K-U-L-E-L-E? Ukulele?
3: Yeah.
4: Is that right?
3: Misspelled words across America. The winner of this year's Scripps Spelling Bee was a 14-year-old named Shrey Parikh from California. And the winning word that he spelled correctly was bromocryptine, a polypeptide alkaloid derivative of ergot and mimics the activity of dopamine.
4: What's the origin? What's the country of origin?
3: Nerds are from is where it's from.
4: I need that as... Color of origin.
3: I can't believe color. Illinois people.
4: You can spell it L-O-U-R. That you can. So
3: we're failing.
4: Potato, potato. Is that why?
3: We are failing, Gene. We're in big trouble, Mister.
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2: Take this job and shove it. I
3: ain't working here no more. Now, I'm not saying you got to quit your job, but today is National Leave Work Early Day. So if you can dip out, you got some PTO, maybe you got a job where you don't have to punch the clock. You can just kind of leave whenever. Take work home, do it from the house, whatever. That would be the day to do it, Gene. National Leave Work Early Day. Some excuses you might want to try. These are pretty mundane and obvious. Anytime there's a problem with the house, a pipe burst, somebody broke in.
4: We've had a number of coworkers that have had for real situations with that, like pipe burst, basement flooding,
3: yeah,
4: photo evidence kind of stuff go on recently.
3: Especially if you have the ability to send in some photo evidence, right? Which nowadays is great because you could just go on the internet and download a picture.
4: You could, but we've had people really dealing with those issues.
3: But yeah, obviously if you've got a pipe that burst or maybe a bird flew through a window in your home, one of those kind of things, those usually work pretty well. Employers tend to be pretty...
4: Car problems, too.
3: Forgiving. Your dog ate something questionable, as in chocolate, a sock... You know, something that they're not supposed to eat that may cause...
4: A whole bag of truffles.
3: Yeah. Ooh.
4: It's happened.
3: Did they do the Ipecac?
4: No, this was Winnie. She had an iron stomach, I think. I mean, we called, but they were like,
3: I think it's Ipecac, or is it witch hazel? One of the two.
4: That makes them barf it up?
3: Bro, Fenway, my wife is the panic. When it comes to the dogs, my wife is the panic artist.
4: Immediately.
3: Like, she immediately freaks out. She came home one day or was getting ready for work, and the dog must have found some...
4: Hershey's Kisses or something?
3: Yeah, they were like Reese's Peanut Butter Cups that may have gotten left at a point where the dog could get them. And she discovered the wrappers on the bed and started freaking out. And so she calls me in a panic, and the vet says...
4: Do this thing and make the dog vomit.
3: Take a syringe, not with a needle, but obviously take a syringe and shoot this many milliliters of Ipecac or whatever it is, witch hazel down their throat. That dog yacked in one half of a millisecond. It's unbelievable how quick that reaction was. I couldn't believe it. It was crazy.
4: So anyway, dog. If there's a dog issue, something, that's the reason.
3: Dog, or maybe like, oh my dog. We've seen, remember that video where the dog... The phone or whatever caught fire and the dog was freaking out and it like knocked the phone off and it like the house almost burned down. I mean, then they got a like in-home camera so they were watching it.
4: These
3: or whatever.
4: Are terrible things though. This is just to have the day off. Don't have something bad happen.
3: This one might be a little bit harder because you have to. I mean, if you're at work and your boss is there, they could ask for proof if they're a real taskmaster. You broke a tooth. Dental emergencies are real good in a pinch. Everyone understands how awful those can be, how much pain they are. But again, if you broke a tooth, you'd almost feel like, well, I can't see.
4: Well, unless you and your boss don't have,
3: I guess.
4: Open mouth relationships.
3: Here's a good one. Excuses if you want to leave work early. This one feels more like just taking the entire day off. Jury duty. But again, I don't know if you want to lie about that one because...
4: You usually know in advance. That's not a... You could plan for it.
3: Well, you get a letter, and then they tell you when you got to come in, and you're supposed to get paid for that day.
4: I think $8.
3: Yeah.
4: Or whatever it is, $11.
3: It's not a good system, but they got to figure that one out. But then you're good for like 5 years, I believe. But jury duty, I don't know if you can just leave early, but jury duty, right? Normally, you got to be there first thing in the morning. If you have a physical or a doctor's appointment that's taking longer than expected, right? Now I don't have to come back to work.
4: Annuals almost always take longer than expected.
3: Some jobs require you to get a yearly physical for their insurance programs, so maybe it takes the entire afternoon I'm just here for an hour, so now you can do the physical and get some ice cream afterwards.
4: There's follow-up because they want you to go get some blood work done or other scans as part of that.
3: Something, and now we gotta admit you.
4: Or it's just part of your annual...
3: Now we're admitting you. Oh.
4: There's other health things we've got to check on as part of this.
3: Obviously, car breaking down is a real good one. That happens to everybody. It's easier than an accident as well, because with an accident, now you're getting... questions about
4: just
3: insurance and
4: us.
3: Proof. But if the car breaks down, the battery doesn't work.
4: Battery issue.
3: Right?
4: That's what it was.
3: Yeah, it's an easy one. If you got to pick up your kid or your kid's sick, any kind of kid-related stuff, I mean, people around here, it's amazing how many excuses you hear people who have kids. I mean, they're just a literal
4: There's a lot of things waiting to happen.
3: I'm here all the time. I never leave. I never take time off. I'm rarely ever sick.
4: Smallest violin. Here we go.
3: But all these people in here who made mistakes and had children are able to just sort of take every single day off with very minimal actual information given when it comes to that.
4: A lot of parents, a lot of grown-ups. Blame it on the kid. Although they're out of school right now, so that's good. I mean, it's summertime.
3: Here's a good one that maybe you might not think is good to, you know, that you might not go to on a regular basis. My fridge broke.
4: Uh-huh.
3: You've got a refrigerator full of food that needs to be in a cooler somewhere while you go and either get the fridge fixed or buy a new one. And that could take some time.
4: It's kind of like that with lots of home stuff. Well, it could be like, didn't you have to wait yesterday, like a couple hours for a service person?
3: Yeah, but you schedule that. Like, so I scheduled the Culligan guy to come over yesterday based on my my work schedule.
4: Mm-hmm.
3: Now, sometimes you could say, of course, oh, the only time they had an appointment was when I'm supposed to be working.
4: Yes, I need to get this done quickly, and that was the only time.
3: But I knew that I was going to be home, and mm-hmm. I could have them come over and whatever. But, I you know, with the fridge breaking, though, or a freezer, mm-hmm. you know, and you got all that frozen meat in there, it's like
4: time
3: I'm not going to...
4: Time is important.
3: Talking hundreds of dollars worth mm-hmm. of groceries in there. Yeah. Another one that maybe could work is if you've got a neighbor or a family member, somebody that you know that needs some help with something.
4: Mm-hmm.
3: Right, like, oh, I got to leave. I was going to help my neighbor, you know,
4: got to take my mom to a doctor's appointment.
3: One of those kind of things. Another one that you could use, too, if you want to leave work early on National Leave Work Early Day, volunteering. Most employers will never, ever question when it comes to, hey, I'm giving my time up to do something for the Salvation Army or the American Red Cross or whatever charitable organization.
4: Well, some organizations will even match it. Like, you're going to give 4 hours and they'll donate 4 hours so that, you know, the company can make a difference in their community. Some of the things you might want to do while you'd love this, take a nap.
3: Yeah.
4: Number one on the list, to do if you take off early today, take a nap.
3: Nap.
4: I would never think about that, but maybe go see a movie that you want to see. You just went to the
3: daytime
4: theater.
3: Daytime movie, nice, because less people, not as
4: less
3: many
4: people. Less expensive, isn't it? Matinees?
3: Yep.
4: Let's see. Maybe read a book or spend some time outside.
3: Read a book? What are you, a nerd?
4: What are you, some sort of reader? Meet your friends at a restaurant, happy hour, catch up with some
3: margaritas
4: or some deck time because it's a beautiful day outside.
3: Easy there with your deck. How big is your deck?
4: You could hashtag leave the office early if you want, but I don't know if you want to be caught.
3: Well, and nowadays, you know, I think, I don't know if this is still the case, but you can just say, hey, look, I need a mental health day,
4: mm-hmm.
3: right? I'm stressed and I'm feeling it and I got a lot going on and I can't be around here today.
4: Well, there's a lot of local restaurants that do a kind of a midday happy hour kind of thing.
3: Hell yeah,
4: too,
3: they do. They know me all too well.
4: So take advantage of those specials.
3: National Leave Work Early Day. Remy texting in saying, kids being sick.
4: Yeah, well, and sometimes this was a real problem, you know, that parents don't want to have, but it happens when the daycare provider is all of a sudden, you know, you wake up that morning and you're all prepared to go to work and then they're not feeling well. And what are you going to do? You know, you don't have any family or friends that live in the area. It's a problem.
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3: We normally save our hypothetical questions for Thursday, and we'll certainly do that later on this week.
4: Is this for Grant? Are we talking with Grant about something?
3: Well, we're going to do that after 8 o'clock, and maybe we'll include him on this one, but a random hypothetical on Reddit the other day.
4: Uh-oh. Interesting. All right. It came with some comments and
3: kind of... It's kind of like a who'd you rather than a hypothetical question.
4: Mm-hmm.
3: You can only listen to one type of music for a whole year. You don't get to choose the music. You have to choose between four different kinds of music. You ready?
4: All right. So these are genres of songs, not genres. Necessarily songs themselves or albums or artists. It's like the overriding genre. Okay.
3: You can only listen to one type of music for a whole year, 365 days. Your four options are mumble rap, which I think is just rap now, right? Isn't it all
4: where
3: mumble?
4: You're like, what? What?
3: Hey, yo. Hey, do that. I got
4: trying
3: it.
4: To make
3: you hear
4: it.
3: Like one out of every seven words. You kind of. Did he say Georgia? I think he said Georgia, right? So mumble rap.
4: Mumble rap.
3: Post 9/11 country.
4: Okay.
3: You remember
4: so
3: where you were in the
4: country?
3: Well, I think it may be more of that. Like, do you remember where you were when the buildings fell? Kind of stuff like that. Leaning heavily into the Americana stuff.
4: It might just be.
3: Not to mention post 9/11 country is a lot of the spangled jeans, Forever 21, yeah. You know, whatever.
4: Yeah, new country.
3: Sparkly jeans, the guy with the muscles that doesn't really sing. He kind of raps or doesn't really do anything. Christian death metal.
4: Okay.
3: Seems counter.
4: Yeah, but it's a.
3: Or AI generated EDM. You know? Dance music. You get to choose one for an entire year. You got to listen to one. That's the only music you get to listen to. You don't get any Tom Petty. You don't get any Alanis.
4: You didn't say rock. You didn't say
3: pop.
4: You got no
3: AC/DC. You just for an entire year. Now you can have all the artists in that genre, but that's the only genre you can listen to. Mumble rap, post 9/11 country, Christian death metal, AI generated EDM.
4: Oh, God. I'm probably taking courtesy of the red, white, and blue. Some when were you, when the world stopped turning, Alan Jackson's kind of stuff.
3: I'm as American as they come. I love America.
4: I know that.
3: I'll wave the flag
4: that.
3: As high and as proudly as I can, but I can't do the country music. I just can't. It's the country part of it. It's not the Americana. I just can't do it. Especially the post 9/11 stuff.
4: Probably not listening to... Well, the... Yeah.
3: Because these Kane Brown dudes.
4: You don't necessarily AI-generated artists.
3: I'm not supporting that. That's out. And I certainly am not listening to mumble rap because that's just... That is
4: what?
3: The,
4: for a
3: that
4: year?
3: Is the
4: what?
3: Lowest form of musical talent.
4: What?
3: So I'm going Christian death metal. Yeah. I don't... Look, I'm not a believer, but at least the music jams, maybe some sick breakdowns. Everybody playing as fast and as brutal as they can.
4: I have a friend who listens to almost exclusively Christian
3: Now, that
4: rock.
3: Doesn't mean Skillet, all right? We're not talking about Skillet. So that is not a Christian death metal band.
4: Because Christian rock, if you would have said
3: Christian
4: that.
3: Does Christian death metal even exist? Is that even a music genre that, I mean, is there, how many artists can there be? I mean, you know? Like, usually when you're in a death metal band, you're on the other side of that coin. You're the satanic death metal guy.
4: Traditional death metal, brutal instruments, and heavy guitar riffs, blast beats, and guttural voices.
3: Well, the nice thing, too, about the guttural voices is much like mumble rap, you can't understand them, right? They're just... So I don't even know what he's saying about Jesus. I don't even care. But the breakdowns are sick, right?
4: Living Sacrifice, you could listen
3: to
4: them.
3: Oh, hell yeah. Do we have any of them in the system?
4: Crimson Thorn.

0: they're supposed to be.
1: Oh, we got some impending doom. Here we go. All right. Should we listen to Death, Ascension, Resurrection, or Murderer, or Death Will Reign? Which one? These don't sound Christian.
0: That's what I said.
1: The album, by the way, is Baptized in Filth. Oh, my goodness. All right, here we go. Death.
0: So this might be exactly what you're looking for.
1: Death,
0: in your
1: Ascension,
0: life.
1: Resurrection. This is a Christian.
0: This is a thriving subgenre.
1: Death metal. By the way.
0: So it's just, it's hold death
1: on.
0: Metal.
1: Hold on. Get some.
0: So the lyrics are centered on faith, hope, and

0: All right, I can get into that. I'm getting into that more than I am the mumble rap, the country, or the AI.
1: You get into that because you don't even really know. Bad.
0: Do you go to, do you have to take, what's the thing with the wafer and the blood and the wine? What's that called? Communion? You take communion after your show? During the show?
1: Probably not.
0: Do you got to light a candle during the show? Is there some sort of candle lighting ceremony?
1: Oh, they have a lot of albums.
0: Well, they got a lot of stuff to scream about. I'm going with Christian death metal, by the way. It was almost a four-way tie, by the way, on this Reddit thread. 29% of people picking Christian death metal. 25% of people choosing the mumble rap. 24% of people picking the post 9/11 country. And then last but not least, 22% of people taking the AI generated EDM.
1: Yeah, I'm not taking that. I don't like EDM and I don't want my artist to be replaced by AI.
0: I'm not supporting AI in any way, shape, or form. And I'm definitely not into the mumble rap and that post country stuff. I can't. It makes my ears bleed.
1: Oh, there is some religious in the lyrics. There's some.
0: Oh, I'm sure there is.
1: Yeah, but you wouldn't really necessarily have to know what they're saying. Either.
0: No, I can't believe we got some impending doom.
1: There you go.
0: Come to the Christian death metal show.
1: What would
0: show
1: you pick? That's the question. What would you pick?
0: Yeah, a sort of a hypothetical. Who'd you rather? You get to listen to one genre of music for an entire year.
1: A year.
0: No other music can come into your. You can listen to all the artists in that genre, but that's the only genre. This is a Reddit poll, and it was mumble rap, post 9/11 country, Christian death metal, or AI generated EDM. Is any EDM not generated by computers? Right? It's like somebody actually making EDM music with an instrument, or just a computer and a scratcher.
1: I'm sure there are, but this wouldn't even have an artist involved.
0: All right,
1: the artist is the internet.
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1: Grip it and rip it, baby. 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
2: 8:15-ish each and every Tuesday morning. We're on the phone with our good friend Grant Bills from the Wisco Sports Show. 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Grant Bills, how are you, sir?
3: Oh, I'm lovely this morning. The sun is shining. I get to talk to my two favorite radio people in the radio world. Nice to talk with you both.
4: I
3: hope you're well, too.
2: Let's get right into it. The Brewers absolutely on fire. They trounced the Giants last night, but I want to talk about this big, giant Pablo Sanchez thing. Did you see this?
3: I did, yeah.
2: I know nothing about this, right? So this is some baseball game, baseball superstars or whatever that kids played on their PC. And this thing I have no idea what the hell this is. And this giant thing shows up and is making and it. What is this going to be a regular appearance or was this like a one-off?
3: So I saw Kurt Hoag, the Journal Sentinel, wrote a story about it. I don't know why it was there. It's from Backyard Baseball, which is a computer game.
2: Okay.
3: Which I played once upon a time. I was more of a Deer Hunter 4 guy on my parents' PC. That was my that was my game of choice that I burned through the family PC at, you know.
2: So is this like a late 90s, early 2000s game that was on the PC?
3: Yeah.
2: Okay, that's why I don't know nothing about it.
3: Pablo Sanchez was a masher, man. He was the best player. That's the guy you wanted on your team. So I was listening on the radio last night. I don't know if they talked about it on the television broadcast. I assume it was some marketing thing. I'm not sure, but it was just kind of a funny visual on TV that I saw after the fact.
2: It's giant, and it doesn't look like an inflatable like a lot of those giant costumes are. It looks like a legitimate mascot costume, and it looks... Have you seen this thing, Gene?
4: Mm-mm.
2: Google it. Pablo Sanchez. He can barely get over the wall and get into the seats. They have to move an entire row of people to get this guy, and then he blocks everybody's view.
3: Well, that's another thing. Like, I wonder if they scooted some people back. It looked pretty empty in the ballpark last night, so I guess that's the thing they had going for him, is there was room to slide people around to maybe get a better view.
2: Other than that, in regards to the Brewers, they're obviously on fire. Miz had a hell of a month. Is there any concerns for you as we move into the summer months with the Brew Crew?
3: Well, it's funny you said they're on fire. They're winning, and they had a great month. I think for the last week or so, they were kind of just playing okay. Like, their offense had kind of slowed down. The top of the order, everyone was really struggling. Bryce Trang was like 0 for 21. Churio was kind of looking bad. And then last night, everybody broke out. Churio had a couple hits. Terang had a couple hits. And, I mean, what did they score? 16 runs?
2: 16 with no home runs. No home runs.
3: Which is hilarious. The Giants are god-awful. That was a televised execution last night. So hopefully, and this is what I said on my show last night, two opponents this week, the Giants and the Rockies, both report, not only give them opportunities to win more games, but they get opportunities to get some of their bigger bats going, which was lacking over last week. So a good start there last night. They have two starting pitchers right now. They have Miz and Harrison, and they're trying to figure out everything else because everybody's either hurt or underperforming. So there's plenty of question marks, but as we've seen in the last couple of seasons, like, the Brewers do a pretty good job of working through those and finding a way to win baseball games anyways.
2: Let's move on to the Badgers. They just got a new GM, a guy named Morocco Brown. I know nothing about him, but apparently he was with the Colts for a while, a number of other NFL organizations, and what's your takeaway from the Badgers' new GM hire?
3: Well, I know nothing about him, and I wouldn't expect most people to. I have our Badger guy, Jesse Temple, on Wednesday, so if you're asking me what I know, check back with me by 2 o'clock tomorrow, and I have to talk with Jesse and ask him questions. I will have learned as much as I need to have a segment and to talk to an expert about it. What interests me about it is, when Chris McIntosh left, they elevated their current GM, Marcus Sedbury, into the AD role. So now, I don't think Marcus, I'd be shocked if he gets the full-time athletic director role. So they replace Marcus Sedbury full-time with a new GM. What does that mean for his future? I guess that's probably not interesting for most people, because we just want to know who's the athletic director going to be, who's the GM going to be. But that guy got kicked out of his role to be the interim in another role, and now has lost his original role, I guess. So that just kind of, I don't know, I look at that a little sideways, too. That interests me.
2: Grant Bills of the Wisco Sports Show each and every Tuesday at about 8:15. Let's move on to the NFL. They are the kings of sports. There is none higher. Sucker MCs call them sire. And right now, everybody's talking about Myles Garrett and A.J. Brown, two massive moves. in the NFL, I would say, obviously, Myles Garrett, way more impactful when you're talking about going to the Rams. A.J. Brown, an aging receiver who's also got some knee issues, kind of a malcontent in Philly, but he's going back to be with his guy, his buddy, Mike Vrabel in New England. What's your takeaway from the two big trades yesterday in the NFL?
3: The Rams continue to be the Rams, and they keep trading picks, and they keep trying to get as many good players as possible. And to my mind's eye, and you can correct me if I'm wrong, Simpson, I brought this up on my show last night, when is this supposed to catch up with the Rams? People always say, well, you know, you can go all in, but there'll be a price.
2: Right. They keep paying it forward, essentially, right? All these draft picks years down the road and money down the road. But they keep reloading and being a contending team.
3: Yeah. So they started this in 2016 when they traded up to take Jared Goff. And then they got McVay a year later. They've been elite ever since. In 2022, I think they went 5-12, but that's the year Aaron Donald, Matthew Stafford, and Cooper Kupp all got hurt. They had like a record number of players on injured reserve.
2: So by the way, real quick to interject, speaking of Aaron Donald, did you see that he started working out and talking about coming back to be with the Rams? Is that going to happen? Yeah.
3: I wouldn't be surprised. Why wouldn't he? Are you kidding me? You come back and play next to Myles Garrett, and you live in L.A., you make good money, go to the beach every day. It's not like he has to go to Cleveland or, you know, with all due Green Bay, to live during the football season. He probably still lives in L.A. I don't know. But the Rams keep doing it, and they're going to be awesome. And now they have their superstar on defense to go with, Puka Nacua and Devontae Adams and Matthew Stafford. You know, good God. So
2: that'll
3: be awesome.
2: Speaking of Green Bay, let's move that conversation to Green Bay. What do you see the Packers doing? Is there going to be, they never make big moves. Maybe not never, but very rarely. Do you see any sort of large move happening in the trade market for the Packers?
3: Well, they're not the Rams. You're right. I think the Packers are willing to make moves when the type of move that they like appears, and I think Micah Parsons is such a good example. They'll make a big time player for a player who's at a position like an edge rusher, who's 26 and not 30. And Micah Parsons checked all those boxes. There's been a lot of Josh Sweat buzz. He's an edge rusher in Arizona. I was reading Bill Hubert, Sports Illustrated, talk to an exec in the NFL who theorized that he could probably be had for a fourth or a fifth round pick. The money after this year isn't guaranteed. This year he'd make about $18 million. That's a player who's played with Jonathan Gannon now in multiple spots and was great. That's the new Packers defensive coordinator, reunited in Arizona after being in Philly together. So there's that connection. Javon Hargrave already came to the Packers to meet back up with Jonathan Gannon after being in Minnesota for a year. So, yeah, I think Sweat makes sense. But it's nothing earth-shattering. It would be a very nice, solid rotational edge rusher that would help kind of plug the gap well. Devontae Wyatt and Micah Parsons get healthy.
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15: Bright sunshine expected today with daytime highs approaching 87. Winds out of the south around 5 miles an hour. Mainly clear skies tonight. Lows level off around 62. Right now, it's 63 degrees.
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4: 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Talking about Wisconsin sports and all sorts of other stuff, I wanted to bring up something that I found very... I didn't even know the Mets were doing this, but I find this awesome. And I've long lamented this this fact. As a person who... Well, a couple things. As a person who's not from here, it would be awesome to go to a Twins-Red Sox game in Minnesota, which is obviously closer to where I live now, and to be able to purchase Red Sox gear in Minnesota at that series, right? They're coming to town for three games. They know they're going to be there. They know there's going to be Red Sox fans there. Why wouldn't you sell MLB merchandise for the other team when they're there?
1: So similar, there's a small pop-up shop that just orders in advance when the schedule comes out. Just a small little pop-up shop. And
4: so, I'm bringing this up because the Mets are doing something kind of like
1: the
4: this.
1: Food.
4: With the food. Have you heard about this thing?
5: I have not, but they are. Are they presenting options for cuisine for visiting fans?
4: Yes. So they just, apparently they're doing this all season long, and I don't know if they're doing it with every single team in every single series, but they just did it last week. They had the Cincinnati Reds in town, and as you know, Cincinnati's famous for their Skyline Chili. So the Mets have this walks and roll food truck thing where apparently they create some sort of local delicacy for the visiting team, and they made a Cincinnati Skyline Chili egg roll that the Reds broadcaster tried and didn't go very well. He didn't like it very much. But I love the idea, and I would love to see something like that along with merchandise for visiting teams being sold in other stadiums. Is that something you feel is the major sports should be doing?
5: Well, yeah, why not? Especially if, you know, the Twins suck, the Mets suck, with all due, the Red Sox suck. And some of these ballparks are like, you know, a big part of their business, especially with Fenway, you know, the Simpson, like visiting fans.
4: Right.
5: So, you know, if and I know Red Sox fans probably get their undies in a bunch. Like if there's Yankees merch being sold, I get that might be a little different. But the pop-up shop makes sense. Just order a small little stand, or, you know, the team could even travel with something. I don't know how that would work. I don't know. The ballpark fair, you kind of lose me with some of the things. Like, I'd eat Skyline Chili at the ballpark. Just because it's not an overly reverent food, you know, like, we can't disrespect Skyline Chili by eating it from a, you know, concession stand. Like, no, that's the perfect place to eat Skyline Chili. I just don't like the overly fancy things, like an egg roll at a ballpark. I'll take a hot dog that's prepackaged. I the fewer hands that touch that thing between, you know, the little booth in the wall and me.
4: You're like, Jeremy? Yeah. You're Howie Mandel?
1: I didn't know this about you. You're a germ guy?
4: Yeah, but
5: I'm not a germ guy. If I want an egg roll, I'm going to go somewhere that's not the ballpark.
4: Yeah, but an egg roll has just as many hands touching it as a hot dog. I mean, it's very, I mean, you take it out of the bag where it's frozen, you throw it in the fry later, and then you stick
1: it
4: in
1: with a tongs.
4: The container.
1: You don't touch it with your fingers. You just tongs and into the little sleeve.
4: You just don't like egg rolls?
5: So an egg roll is a bad example. No, I love egg rolls.
4: Okay.
5: So, some of these, you know, teams, they put out the announcement of this is what we're going to sell, and it's like a, you know, a tomahawk steak or like a, you know, like a special burger with a million ingredients. It's like, I think the more complicated you make food at a stadium, you're just asking for trouble. You know what I mean?
4: Brant's a simple guy.
1: He's a simple guy.
4: Home, simple guy.
1: With wrappers. Things with wrapped up so there's no germs.
4: No touchy germs.
1: And well, very simple.
5: It's sitting on the shelf in the, you know, the concession stand window for how long?
4: All right. Here's a quick way to determine if he's a germy guy or not.
1: Okay.
4: You're at a ballpark. You get your hot dog. You go over to the condiment bar, and they've got the thing with the chopped up onions and a spoon. Are you using the spoon to get the onions, or are you avoiding the onions?
5: No, I'd take the onions.
4: All right, so not a germy guy.
5: It's more just like I'm in a ballpark. I want the ballpark food, because if we try to put non-ballpark food in the ballpark, it's not going to be as good.
4: Jeremy wouldn't touch that onion thing. He wouldn't go anywhere near it.
1: Do you use a straw when drinking from a can at all?
5: No.
1: How about air dryers in public restrooms?
5: Well, if I have to, but they
4: feces
5: suck.
4: Everywhere.
1: You prefer not to? Yeah. Do you use any hand sanitizer?
5: No, because I don't like the way it makes my hands feel or smell.
1: How about door handles?
5: You gotta live life, Gene. You know what I mean? I'm not a germaphobe.
4: He's not. I'm declaring it. It's over.
1: He really?
4: He's not a germy guy.
1: He's never? Okay.
4: It's just more of a particular food thing. That's all right. Grant Bills, always a pleasure.
5: It's more of a picky food thing.
4: Have a great rest of your Tuesday. We'll see you soon, okay?
5: You both as well. It's a pleasure to talk with you. Have a good one.
4: Grant Bills of the Wisco Sports Show.
3: I guess I maybe would have tried to choke it down.
4: Yeah, choking things down. That's what
1: a
4: he does.
1: A very clean, very wrapped hot dog. He'll choke down.
4: I don't think he's German. He plays in bars with drunk people like me all the time.
1: Yes,
4: talking
1: that's true.
4: In his
1: face. And he's a musician.
4: Yeah, so I don't think
1: musicians
4: he's got a mustache.
1: Can't be germophobes.
4: Mustache dudes aren't germy. They're into germs. Right. A lot of flavor savers going on in there.
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6: It is One Gotta Go Wednesday. Four items. One of them has to leave. One of them's got to get out of here, Gene. We can't keep all four of them.
7: Can't. Okay. I'm with you so far. Sure.
6: I'm almost positive I know your answer to this one, but we're dealing with candy today.
7: All right.
6: Number one.
8: Two great tastes that taste great together.
7: Reese's Peanut Butter Cup.
6: Reese's Peanut Butter Cups. Number two.
9: Give me a break. Give me a break.
7: Kit Kat.
6: Reese's Peanut Butter Cups. Kit Kats.
10: Try both.
6: Twix. Try both. And then last but not least.
11: You're not you when you're hungry.
6: Snickers. Reese's Peanut Butter Cups. Twix. Kit Kat. Snickers.
7: All right, I'm thinking of myself at a holiday with a Halloween. Let's just go with that. With the snack size
6: the
7: of all
6: size.
7: Of them.
6: Fun size.
7: And in which order I'm enjoying them. And which one I'm choosing last.
6: Which would mean that would be the one that has to go. Because you can't do it.
7: Right. But while I like all of the suggestions that you have, there isn't a dud in there.
6: No, those are all bangers.
7: Those are bangers. Those are top tier level
6: candy choices.
7: Those
6: are number one
7: choices.
6: Hit songs right
7: all
6: there from
7: them.
6: The second album.
7: While I'm enjoying those all, and I like them all favorites, greater than, equal, the triangle.
6: Yeah.
7: I would, in descending order, probably pick Kit Kat last.
6: Oh, snap! For real?
7: Mm-hmm.
6: Oof. That pains me.
7: You didn't expect that?
6: No, I thought for sure you'd go Snickers.
7: No, Snickers is delish.
6: Oh, man.
7: When you're hungry and you're growling.
6: I don't turn to a Snickers for that, but I enjoy a Snickers.
7: I like Snickers. The little tiny ones, especially where you don't have to commit to the big, it's just enough to be like, all right.
6: Jean doesn't
7: nougat,
6: like the bigger ones. She likes
7: nougat,
6: the small ones.
7: You got the nut and the nougat and the caramel.
6: Peanuts, caramel, the

0: Let's start. Number one
1: for you.
2: Like candy of all time?
1: No, just like out of these four.
2: That's what I'm saying. I'm torn because I'd probably eat in the order I wanted to save my favorite one for last. So I'd probably eat the Twix and then... Because it would go better with the Twix, then I'd eat the Reese's and then I'd eat the Snickers last, probably.
1: That's so weird. You obviously cannot get rid of peanut butter cups, whether it's the new formula or the original formula.
2: They want it back.
1: Yeah.
2: They're fighting for it to get it back. And they're hearing them, aren't they? They're hearing us?
1: Supposedly.
2: They're making a change.
1: They're saying they hear people, but whether or not they're actually doing anything is a whole different story.
2: Now, if the Reese's peanut butter cup is white chocolate... Get out of here.
1: Well, that doesn't count.
2: I'm keeping the Kit Kat.
1: That doesn't count.
2: I don't want that. I don't want the white.
1: You have to keep peanut butter cups, right?
2: I also don't want them thin, or I don't want them with the cookie thing.
1: No, we're just talking. Look, you're going way too far, all right? Reel it in over there, Beavis. I'm talking about...
2: My daughter likes the chocolate
1: chip. I don't care what your stupid daughter likes. I'm talking about...
2: The original, traditional,
1: one and only Reese's peanut butter cups. Two in the package, that's it. Orange, black.
2: Oh, I like minis, too.
1: That's fine. I'm not talking about that. We're talking about peanut butter cups. Stop being a commie.
2: I'm just saying, if I'm picking in order, then I'm out. If I have to go with the white one, it's not getting rid of peanut butter cups.
1: I'm certainly not getting rid of Kit Kats. Those are like my second all-time favorite. I love Kit Kats. And I'm also...
2: Could be a little dry.
1: Not a little dry. Oh, so delightful. So good.
2: Could be a little
1: crispy,
2: dry.
1: Crispy, chocolatey.
2: A little dry.
1: Break them off.
2: I thought for sure
1: you'd love Kit Kats because you can share them.
2: I know you
1: can. That's right up your alley. You love sharing. You're a freak.
2: I do like sharing.
1: You've got all these people in your family. You could break one off for everybody.
2: Everybody could have one.
1: I would certainly never get rid of Twix. So for me, it would be Snickers. If it's one got to go Wednesday and I got to choose between those four,
2: no,
1: I'm getting rid of Snickers. Gene is getting rid of Twix, apparently. That's shocking.
2: Are you going to have something to drink after that dry-ass Kit Kat?
1: How dare you sully the name of one of the greatest candies in the world?
2: It's wafer chocolate. I told you from the very beginning that it was good.
1: Under the couch Kit Kats you've been eating.
2: All good. All four of those were
1: great
2: choices.
1: Maybe you're getting the bad Kit Kats. You're getting like the generic.
2: I do like them when they're
1: brand
2: the little,
1: of Kit Kats.
2: Like just the minis at the Halloween when there's individual.
1: One got to go Wednesday. Peanut butter cups, Twix, Kit Kat, Snickers. Gene's going with Kit Kats.
2: If I have to, yes.
1: Or no, Twix. You're getting rid of Twix. I'm getting rid of Snickers.
2: I'm getting rid of Kit Kat.
1: Okay, all right.
2: Not Twix. It's got the caramel in it. Are you kidding me? Kit Kat, dry.
1: One got to go Wednesday.
2: Dry.
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6: One thing that didn't get left in the Uber last year was candy. Because we're not leaving candy behind, Gene. Not with the price of groceries.
7: These are drivers that are taking people around, and they compile a list and say, hey, these people left this garbage in our car afterwards.
6: Uber releasing their annual list of the strangest things that people forgot in ride shares last year. It's their 10th annual Lost and Found Index. By the way, the most common things that we forget?
7: Phones, wallets, keys.
6: Luggage, headphones.
7: Yeah.
6: Those are the top five.
7: Sure.
6: Well, what do you have with you all the time? My phone, my keys, my wallet.
7: When you're traveling, too, you know, yes. When we were traveling, every morning we'd leave the hotel. You got the hotel key, the wallet, your phone, your passport. What do you need? What do you have to have on you?
6: Here are the top 25, and I don't know if they're in any particular order. I think they're just listed as
7: weird things. Somebody's ashes. There's got to be somebody's ashes on there.
6: I didn't see it in the top 25.
7: Somebody's ashes. How about an animal? Is there an animal left
6: in
7: the car?
6: There's several
7: animals.
6: Ankle monitor. Someone cut off their...
7: Slip that off while
6: nice
7: they were in the back.
6: Nice bracelet you got there. Nice ankle bracelet you got there.
7: I'm going to leave that tracking with you in the back seat.
6: They pull the Ted Bundy and lose a bunch of weight and then they slip it off? Did they have
7: some oil?
6: Double jointed ankle?
7: Cutter?
6: I don't know. Ankle monitor. 420 donuts. How do you leave behind something that big?
7: That's got to be purposeful.
6: How much? There's 12 in the box, right? Like if you
7: have to be sent on an errand to go get them for something. You aren't getting 420.
6: Are they in the trunk
7: them.
6: And you just got out and forgot them? How long did they stay in the thing before someone said, "Oh, hey, Uber guy, I got 420 donuts that you took."
7: That
6: off
7: has to be what they were doing. They were picking them up for something.
6: For some reason, this made the list. This is the weirdest things left in Ubers. Last year, a sack of marbles. Doesn't seem so weird. Some kid. An oxygen tank.
7: Probably necessary for the person that was traveling or their...
6: Did they have a backup?
7: Or they're taking it to someone and then they forgot it. They were a traveling nurse or something.
6: For me, it's not so bad when it's small things, right? When an item is small and it can easily be left behind and forgotten. But when it's
7: small
6: big...
7: Small and weird.
6: Yeah, but when it's big, like a brand new mini fridge... Like, still in the box?
7: So that has to be a trunk thing. They put it in there and forgot that they were traveling with it?
6: You're a girl.
7: Hauling it from point A to point B.
6: You're a girl. Pronounce the Louboutin. Is that it?
7: Yeah, I don't know. I don't know how to say
6: Louboutin?
7: It.
6: Louboutin? Yeah. How do you pronounce it?
7: Sure.
6: Come on.
7: I don't know.
6: Dig deep in your feminine DNA and tell me how to pronounce
7: this. So something really
6: word.
7: Expensive.
6: A single red bottom Louboutin heel. Whatever the hell that means. So somebody had one, but they forgot the other. That's just some drunk girl in Florida.
7: Seem that weird. A shoe? Is that what it is?
6: Here we go with the animals. Live fish. Somebody left their goldfish. They were at the state fair or something like that. Had a goldfish.
7: Had it in a bag. Fish in a bag.
6: Two trees.
7: Okay. You traveling?
6: A cape with the Statue of Liberty on it. That's a hell of a cape. Like to have that for the 4th of July. They're really pissing people off. Oh, man.
7: With your suit and then the cape?
6: Well, my wife's getting me a shirt. She keeps showing it. It's one of these Facebook shirts. And she's like, I'm going to get you this shirt. I'm like, does it have anything? Like,
7: and a cape?
6: I'm not really a cape guy. $200 worth of Temu items.
7: Which is like...
6: Like a lot.
7: Like a lot.
6: Isn't everything like a dollar?
7: Well, no, but they're cheap.
6: Grass. Somebody left grass behind as
7: like
6: in...
7: Like sod?
6: I don't know if it was a rolled up piece of sod or
7: like grass.
6: No, I think it was grass as in your lawn grass as opposed to
7: not
6: grass.
7: Not seed, but like living grass.
6: This sounds delightful. A textured photo with a rhinestoned picture of Jesus is one of the strangest items that was left behind in an Uber in 2025.
7: That just feels like a white elephant gift at Christmas, doesn't it?
6: Oh, that's like a find at Salvation Army, one of these like, you know, $20
7: the
6: white
7: Jesus,
6: elephant.
7: Yeah, yes.
6: Yeah. The pink candle. We all get the candle. The
7: peach candle.
6: The peach candle. This doesn't seem all that strange. A pool stick in a case. That's average.
7: Okay,
6: that's run-of-the-mill.
7: Right. Somebody's playing pool.
6: A portable thermal printer. What the hell's a thermal printer? I know what a 3D printer is. What's a thermal printer?
7: I don't know. But, okay, somebody's traveling and has some stuff for work, maybe, again, or for their hobby. I don't think it's that.
6: Do they have Uber vans? Like where you get, I know they got an Uber Black where they got an SUV, right?
7: Yeah, we have to get large ones whenever we travel because there's five of us. And
6: again,
7: luggage.
6: With a large a dishwasher. Somebody left a dishwasher behind in an Uber. How do you do that? How is that possible? You get into the struggle and fight, unless it was intentional. Like, I'm not moving this effing thing anymore. I'm leaving it in the Uber and it's there.
7: It feels like those people went shopping, bought it, and then we're bringing it home.
6: But how does the Uber driver not remember that they're a free dishwasher for me? Strange. A 2-pound bag of blue raspberry gushers. Going to the movie theater.
7: Mm-hmm.
6: Forgot. A toboggan. Somebody forgot a toboggan.
7: Going sledding.
6: Some handcuffs, two wedding gowns. This is the weirdest one on the list for me. After reading through the top 25, I said, man, this one really stands out because I don't even know what it looks like or what it is. Pelvis implants. Are those like hip bones? What the hell is a pelvis implant? Is that some sort of sex thing?
7: Medical devices used to stabilize pelvic fractures or replace sections of the pelvis lost to conditions like cancer. So it's a surgical device, a flexible implant that's curved. So I don't know, a doctor was traveling, maybe people who sell that.
6: Do you really want the pelvic implant guy, doctor dude, to be traveling in an Uber?
7: It's somebody who's selling those to hospitals.
6: I made it here just in time thanks to my Uber driver.
7: Here's a 3D printed pelvis.
6: I don't want my surgeon, my pelvic implant surgeon, to be traveling by Uber. I want him in a Mercedes.
7: Well, maybe not the surgeon. That's what I'm saying. The salesperson for the product itself.
6: 20 pounds of duck sausage making the list. A child's prosthetic eye.
7: Ugh.
6: And a meat slicer. You're like Kramer. Started fixing his shoes.
7: Making sausage at your apartment.
6: Didn't he fix his shoe, right? Wasn't his shoe out of whack?
7: I don't remember that. Kramer I just remember making sausages.
6: No, but he had the meat slicer and his shoe was like whacked out and he put it in there and he leveled it off. No, you don't remember that?
7: Butcher. He's taking his work home with him.
6: The most forgetful cities, by the way, are the big ones. New York, Miami, Chicago, San Fran.
7: They're hauling the most amount of
6: people.
7: In
6: LA, they have the most amount of people. And the most forgetful day, according to Uber. Interesting how they break down
7: Monday?
6: Their stats. No, day of the year was July 17th.
7: Oh, wow.
6: So that a week after the 4th of July.
7: Very specific.
6: Maybe you've lost your hearing. It's starting to make its way back. You're coming out of that alcoholic haze that you were in for the 4th of July weekend. Generally, they say Sundays are the most forgetful day of the week. Huh. But yeah, the list, Uber's 10th annual list of lost and found items, the strangest things. Dale in PDC says, I think the dishwasher's name was Mary.
7: He's here all week.
6: Why does the bride wear white so the dishwasher matches the fridge?
7: Oh, God, you guys are.
6: Why are women's feet so small so they can stand closer to the sink?
7: Yeah, would you like that with twice baked? Thanks for the text.
6: Got a text from Jazzy. Hey, Brian, a thermal printer is for printing labels and stickers. It's a label baby. It's a.
7: What?
6: What did she say? What was it called? The label baby label maker?
7: What are you talking about?
6: Why am I dropping Seinfeld references that you're not picking up?
7: I don't know that.
6: Remember
7: one.
6: The re-gifter, the label maker?
7: Yes.
6: Yeah, it was a label baby. Label maker. You don't remember it?
7: Thermal printer. We can get one delivered the same day if you want.
6: Jazzy agrees. The Snickers has got to go. Never cared for them. Thank you very much, Jazzy. Appreciate that. Stellar text message from Jazzy. It's
7: they're little though. You could easily
6: proper punctuation. First of all, Jazzy, short, like it to the point. Two items in there, right? Succinct though.
7: One, two.
6: Yeah. The thermal printer information, very knowledgeable. And then the Snickers, and then dipped, and it's all capitalized and punctuated properly. I love it.
7: A plus work today, Jazzy. That's going on
6: the fridge. You should see some of these idiots that text me.
7: That is an A plus.
6: We also got a text from Corey who said, try the lemon Kit Kats. Amazing.
0: Yeah.
6: Lemon chocolate crispy wafers?
7: I have never seen those.
6: Do you put them right up your ass? I mean, how do you eat them? Because I'm not putting those in my mouth.
7: Oh, there they are, lemon crisp.
6: I'm good. I'm passing on that.
7: Lemon flavored cream wafer for Easter.
6: Matt texting in saying it was Ellen that was using the meat slicer that was owned by Kramer to level her heel on her shoe. But yeah, I remember Kramer had it, right? And he leveled his shoe or something. Yeah. Thank you, Matt. Everything goes back to Seinfeld, man. Everything.
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10: Bright sunshine expected today with daytime highs approaching 87. Winds out of the south around 5 miles an hour. Mainly clear skies tonight. Lows level off around 62. Currently, it's 64 degrees.
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3: I am vegan, and I am so sorry. In my experience, the hardest part about being vegan is sort of the apologizing. People ask me if I miss meat or dairy. I mean, I miss being liked. I don't miss cheese, but I do miss getting asked to do things. I miss my friends and I miss my family.
4: Comedian Julio Torres talking about being a vegan, and not so much with the missing of the cheese or the meat, but being liked and asked to go do things. Yeah, when we did our backyard party for all those years, we never made any concessions to anyone. We said, look, if you've got a thing, that's a you thing. Mm-hmm. You know, if you've got to eat special food.
5: For a big
4: food,
5: party like that, for sure. If you're doing a holiday meal and you've got a visitor, maybe you're making accommodations, but certainly not for something where there's lots and lots of people.
4: If you got to eat special food, then bring your own damn special food or whatever. Find a, we'll go to a spot or whatever, and if they don't have it on the menu.
5: Or come full, then you don't have to worry about it.
4: Guess you're not
5: right?
4: eating. National Cheese Day.
5: Okay, 50, what do you tell me?
4: 52, and according to a new survey, 52% of Americans self-identify as cheese obsessed.
5: Ooh, I don't know if I'm cheese obsessed. I do like it, but
4: 16% of people in this survey say they are constantly eating cheese.
5: My friend is. She carries it in her purse.
4: She has purse cheese?
5: She has purse cheese.
4: What kind of cheese do you keep in
5: your
4: purse?
5: Like Baby Bells or string cheese or whatever. All the time. Well, in the morning, she'll take it for snacks throughout the day. And
4: I mean, it's usually the first thing I grab when I get home. I'll open up the cheese drawer and I eat a piece of cheese.
5: And I suppose it depends on where you're living in the country and what kind of dairy products you have available to you.
4: 16% of people
5: say they have a cheese problem.
4: Are constantly eating cheese. I don't know if it's a cheese problem. That sounds like a hell of a good time. 61% of people in this survey consume it often or sometimes.
5: Yeah, often.
4: Only 3% of people in this survey about National Cheese Day say that they never eat cheese. And those must be the lactose people, right? Or maybe you don't like the taste or the mouthfeel or whatever it is.
5: Yeah, but there's like thousands of varieties.
4: The 3%, by the way, is kind of surprising because at least 10% of Americans have some degree of lactose intolerance by the age of 20. One out of every 10 people in America has got some kind of lactose thing by the age of 20. 36% of people have lactose malabsorption, which is a digestive issue that can cause lactose intolerance.
5: Yeah, my sister-in-law has that. The irony is she's married to my brother and they're dairy farmers.
4: Yeah. So can't eat the cheese, can't consume the cheese, but always around the cheese.
5: But that's what she does. Yeah.
4: The survey, by the way, the survey of 5,000 Americans conducted by Talker Research, commissioned by Undeniably Dairy, which you can find online at usdairy.com. They represent American dairy farmers and importers in honor of National Dairy Month, which of course is June. National Cheese Day on June 4th, exploring how Americans consume cheese, their favorite types, and the role it plays in their diets. The list of the most cheese enthusiastic states. And right off the top of your head, you're like, man, we got to be in the first two, maybe three.
5: But not.
4: We're not even in the top 10.
5: Okay.
4: Now, I don't know how they broke down these metrics. They only surveyed 5,000 people.
5: Enthusiasts.
4: The list of the most cheese enthusiastic states. And maybe this speaks to, we love cheese, but we don't have it here. Like, are we just sort of blasé about cheese because we're surrounded by it all the time here in Wisconsin?
5: So you're saying these are states that you wouldn't think of when you think of
4: cheese. They didn't give a lot of info as to how they broke this down with the survey.
5: Okay.
4: In terms of what questions they asked to determine what made you, maybe it's Google data, right? And if you're in Wisconsin, I don't need to Google cheese. I just got to leave my house and it's there. All I have to do is step outside and there's cheese.
5: It could be raining cheese.
4: It could be. I mean, it's everywhere you go. It's on every single menu. It's in your drinks. It's on your feet. It's everywhere. It's on your head. So maybe that's why we're not as cheese
5: and it's celebrated, right? The June Dairy Days and community festivals.
4: Cheese curds, all that stuff.
5: Yes.
4: So maybe that's why Wisconsin isn't in the top 10.
5: Aren't as many local creameries, or maybe it's not a part of a lifestyle, local tastings, that
4: kind of thing.
5: And
4: again, this is just a list from this survey about the most cheese enthusiastic states. And Wisconsin didn't make the cut, at least not in the top 10. Wyoming.
5: Yeah, see, well, that's where Joe was from yesterday. And he said he's taking a cooler of Wisconsin cheese back.
4: I think that's what it is.
5: It's a drought. It's a cheese drought.
4: When you have a drought of cheese, you are enthusiastic about getting cheese.
5: They want that cooler and Joe to get back.
4: The Midwest represented a little bit with Illinois at number 2. Maybe they're looking from over the border and they're like, God damn, when we go over there to get fireworks, they also got some really good cheese.
5: All right.
4: When we go to the Dells, we get really excited when those fibs come to the Dells.
5: Mm-hmm. We stock up.
4: They get amped up on the cheese and the spotted cow. Alaska.
5: Drought.
4: Maybe not having so much luck with making their own cheese up there.
5: Well, and basics maybe, but not stuff that's really interesting. They probably got the mozzarella
4: I'm sure they got slices and blocks, but they probably don't have wheels. They maybe don't have wheels. Louisiana, Oregon, Mississippi, Nebraska, Connecticut, Idaho, Maine, and New Mexico rounding out the top 10 cheese enthusiastic states.
2: Oh my God.
6: What was that? Is that cheese? Have you eaten cheese?
2: How much cheese have you eaten today?
6: How much cheese is too much cheese?
2: Any amount of cheese before a date is too much cheese.
6: I had a lot of cheese. I had a block of cheese.
2: Okay, just eat a block of cheese.
6: I was very nervous. I started eating cheese, man. Does that calm you down?
2: Just don't breathe in her direction, okay? Whatever you do.
4: Number one cheese in America.
5: Cheddar. Mozzarella.
4: You got the top two. You got the top two. Cheddar is number one, followed closely by mozzarella.
5: I would have to, just because of, like, pizzas. Just alone.
4: And we're not going too far off the beaten path here right now. You can certainly get funky and try whatever you like, but these are pretty much the basics.
5: Popular, you just said. So they're going to be...
4: Favorite. Favorite,
5: yeah. All right, it's going to be basic. It's going to be way
4: basic. You're not going to get a Lindberger in there, right?
5: Probably not even a Blue.
4: Blue didn't even make the top 10.
5: Yeah.
4: Parmesan.
5: Yeah.
4: Sprinkle that on everything. Followed by American. Right?
5: Cheddar, mozzarella, parm, American.
4: Cream cheese.
5: Mm-hmm.
4: Making dips.
5: Mm-hmm, mm-hmm.
4: Crock pots, all that stuff. Provolone, Monterey Jack, Colby, Pepper Jack, and then Swiss. I don't think I have a favorite cheese. Now, that's not to say that I don't like all these cheeses, but I don't have have an affinity for one above the rest. Like, if I open my drawer and there's an aged cheddar in there, I like that as much as the smoked Gouda. I'm just going to have both. I'm not going to choose between the two. I'll just eat both of them.
5: Well, and there's a big difference for me in, because I like a lot of them too, Brian. I'm with you on that. But, like, am I eating cheese? Like, I'm having cheese and crackers, and that's the kind of cheese? Because there's this one out of that Prairie Breeze one that I like.
4: Is it like the port wine?
5: Hard and white and small batch out of
4: Iowa.
5: You
4: like it, right? Hard and white?
5: Exactly. But it's got like the crystals in it, very sharp. But I wouldn't want to like put that on a burger or have that, you know, there's different cheeses for different purposes.
4: The interesting part about that is that according to another report, half of the total cheese consumption in the world, not in America, is Gouda cheese.
7: Actually, my name isn't cheese anymore. It's Gordon Pritchard.
8: Oh, yeah. Cheese. Yeah. Didn't we lock you in a dumpster one time?
5: I love smoked Gouda. Smoked Gouda is delicious.
4: Smoked Gouda is so effing good.
5: But it's really got a unique, rich taste, and you're not having that on everything.
4: National Cheese Day, there are around 1,000 different French cheeses, by the way. Did you know that?
5: I didn't, but I do believe that I knew the first creamery was in Switzerland, and then they brought the skills with them when they
4: were. If you're a legit cheese maniac, then that's where to go.
5: Mm-hmm.
4: You know, the one thing I haven't done, but I have seen it done, and I just didn't opt for it. We were at a fair, and they do the melted cheese wheel thing where they scrape it down. They were doing it at out in Sparta at the Chris Kindle Market last year, and I didn't get the sandwich.
5: Was it on the sandwich?
4: Yeah, so they got the wheel, and it's like cut in half, and it's melting under the heat lamp, and then they turn it, and they scrape it down, and it gets on top, and I got a That's on my list of things to do next this coming Christmas when we go there. National Cheese Day. Eat some cheese.
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3: It's Hypothetical Thursday. Asking hypothetical questions of one another.
4: I want to ask you a bunch of questions. And I want to have them answered immediately.
3: Not a hypothetical question. A regular asked question from Mama Kim, who texted in and said, string cheese. Do you peel it in strings or just bite it off? Well, I'm a grown-up, so I just bite it.
5: It depends.
3: Peeling the cheese is for children.
5: It depends.
3: Depends on
5: how hungry I am. Am I eating the string cheese because I need a snack and I'm hungry, or am I eating the string cheese because I want to enjoy it? Then I'm eating it as a string cheese.
3: I'm biting it.
5: I'm pulling it in strings.
3: Like a human being.
5: Unless it's a hunger thing.
3: I'm not surprised to find out that Gene and I differ on our opinions when it comes to everything.
5: It varies, okay?
3: The way I eat
5: my string cheese varies.
3: Never varies. It's always just...
5: And is it string cheese or is it the ones that's just in a rectangle? You know, the cheddar ones? Because then you're just eating those. You can't peel those.
3: My hypothetical question for you, you wake up. You fall asleep, you wake up, it's 1924. You wake up in the year 1924.
5: All right.
3: What's your first priority?
5: My first priority. Well, besides the things that have to happen to take care of yourself, the food, the water, or whatever, I'm probably going to go try to find my grandparents, because that would be before my parents were born, so I could find my... family, my ancestors, and meet them.
3: And do you have a plan to try to convince them who you are? Just say, hey, look at the nose.
5: I didn't go that far. I just.
3: I'm assuming you have pictures.
5: As of the time travel, I have pictures of my grandparents.
3: When you turned 40 and we did that birthday party in your backyard, the pictures, your baby photos compared to Ella's. I think it was Ella's.
5: It is Ella's.
3: You might as well have been the same baby.
5: Yes.
3: Now, obviously, as you get older and you age and all that, things change and your experiences and the things you put in your body
5: and
3: all that stuff.
5: Their photos are like black and white, standing like the angry farmer next to them.
3: But there's
5: got to
3: be some semblance of a resemblance, right?
5: I don't know if there'd be enough, and I'm sure time travel would blow their minds. But yeah, I think I would probably try to find family. You know,
3: what about trying
5: legacy.
3: To figure out what happened to you or getting back?
5: Well, yeah, all of those things too. But I guess my first priority is
3: try to track down family.
5: Well, that'd be one of my first thoughts. It would be to find people that. Meet my grandparents and find my aunts and uncles and. Somebody I know, safety, maybe they can help me figure this whole thing out.
3: Yeah, I think there's certainly that attempt to find security. And maybe people that will believe you because there's a common thread and
5: hopefully help me figure this thing out.
3: Right. Or they'll put you to work on the farm and report you to the local doctor.
5: Whatever
3: you know
5: what
3: I mean? Give her some cocaine. She's talking in tongues again. Yeah. Right?
5: I don't want to get polio.
3: Were they burning polio? Women at the stake for being witches in 1924?
5: Not 24.
3: Oh, okay. All right.
5: But I think that.
3: I bet you get locked up in a cell somewhere, though. You start talking about time travel.
5: finding some.
3: Straitjacket. Put you in a loony bin.
5: Relatives on a farm in Vermont County in Wisconsin might be safe.
3: Yeah, I'm sure those people will believe your time travel story. I don't know. I fell asleep in 2026.
5: 4 years from now, you're going to have a woman named Mary Ellen Perel. I swear to God.
3: Do you have any stories about your mom being born that maybe you could, like a...
5: But then I'd be telling the future. I could probably talk about my aunts and uncles who would have already been there.
3: Okay. So finding family.
5: Probably.
3: All right.
5: I don't know what else I'd do in 24.
3: I'd try to find a scientist, someone that would be quacky enough, like a Doc Brown... And start to try to figure this thing out. You know what I mean? Like, what are we going to do? I got to get the hell out of here. I don't belong here. A lot of people, I think, would say,
5: What if you're, I mean, you could be stuck there.
3: Yeah, if you can't get back, then you might as well use your intrinsic knowledge of the future to
5: learn some skills
3: to put yourself in a better position to make money.
5: You wouldn't believe this recession that's coming.
3: Well, not only that, but like, you know, start stockpiling some booze in your basement, right? We got the prohibition coming, right? Maybe play some bets on some baseball games. Maybe buy up some land where you know there's oil wells in the future. Something like that. Hypothetical Thursday, my question for Gene. You wake up one day and you're in 1924. What is your top priority? She said, other than pooping.
5: Yeah, water.
3: Well, look, that's the obvious. She said she'd try to track down family.
5: Probably would. Somebody familiar, somebody who might know, you know, believe me.
3: A sympathetic ear.
5: Yeah.
3: All right. Yours for me?
5: It's pretty easy, I think, although I am torn on what you would choose. We've been talking recently about vacations. You've got that two-week adventure planned. You're driving across the country, seeing some friends, seeing different places, eating soul food, which is, at this point, I think it might be the highlight because that's...
3: I don't care about anything else that happens. I don't care about Disney anymore. The only thing I'm thinking about is Tom and Hattie's and the soul food.
5: Because you're going to Disney and you're going to...
3: That's great. That's nice. We might
5: Epcot.
3: As well skip it.
5: Rides, you're going to do all of that, but you keep watching this video of this lady talking about her collard greens and meatloaf and fried chicken, and every morning it's you're listening to this. So anyway, you've got this epic adventure with all of that happening, and that's coming up, and mine just happens to be a summer vacation at the end of July. So it's been a topic recently.
3: Vacation.
5: Would you rather have that two-week break every year or a three-day weekend every weekend?
3: Oh, three-day weekend every weekend.
5: Not torn at all?
3: Nope. No. Look, as much as I am excited about Tom and Hattie's and I'm sort of looking forward to Disney and all the other crap.
5: And a two-week, right?
3: Doesn't matter. Because this job sucks, all right? It sucks working here. It's not fun.
5: So the you amount, want the
3: no, no,
5: three
3: no.
5: Days?
3: Let me finish. Let me get it off my chest. The amount of effing work you have to do to take 2 weeks off... When you work in a place like this,
5: you mean in prepare in advance
3: almost not worth taking the time off because you're not getting away from the
5: but
3: work.
5: But 3 day weekend,
3: you have to do the work in advance so that it's there, and then when you get back, there's even more work for you. It's glorious.
5: You
3: it's wonderful.
5: Take your three. You couldn't do, if you only had 3 day week. And I get
3: That's fine.
5: I understand what you're saying. You wouldn't be able.
3: I
5: to
3: I don't
5: go
3: get any vacation. I get just the 3 day. I get
5: yes.
3: I'd take it all the time.
5: Yeah, there'd be no going to.
3: You're telling me I get 52 days off instead of 14 days off is what you're saying.
5: Well, which, 3 weeks instead of 3 weeks, I guess technically.
3: Well,
5: but yeah.
3: Whatever. Yeah, 21 days.
5: Yeah.
3: Or whatever it is. Oh my God, I take the day. The
5: but you couldn't
3: every
5: go
3: week.
5: Very far.
3: Doesn't matter. That's fine with me. I'm good.
5: You are good with that?
3: Yeah, I'm good. No ifs, ands, or buts about it. It's a miserable experience trying to take 2 weeks off from this
5: so
3: place.
5: So you
3: miserable.
5: Wouldn't go...
3: I've done it in the past. It's not good.
5: Chip in your soul food? Like, have it, overnighted?
3: I can drive down there in a day and get it and drive back.
5: Is that what you do?
3: Hell yeah.
5: Okay.
3: You leave on Friday after work. You get down there by, Saturday morning. You
5: have some soul
3: you
5: food.
3: You check into the hotel.
5: Around.
3: You do a couple things. You have the soul food. You sleep, and then you get up on Sunday and right
5: back.
3: And you got Monday off to recover.
5: Okay.
3: You're good to go. I would take... No ifs, ands, or buts.
5: And I'm
3: about
5: not
3: it.
5: Even sure which I would pick, but we do enjoy and have some of our best memories as a family with the vacations we've taken.
3: Do I get to choose which day off I have on the 3 day weekend, Friday or Monday? Do I get to choose, or is it just random?
5: I don't know. I didn't go that deep into
3: right.
5: it, and well, I can't.
3: And it doesn't really matter, but it's just
5: curious.
3: I mean, obviously, having Monday off is a nice thing.
5: Yes,
3: just because you're mentally conditioned to hate Mondays.
5: But then you just hate Tuesdays, I guess.
3: Well, no, but Tuesday, but then you're like, oh, it's Tuesday and I'm out of here on Friday.
5: I'm already out almost.
3: Yeah.
5: Maybe.
3: I would gladly give up my 3 weeks of vacation, which I've had since I started working here full time over 20 years ago and has never.

0: I don't know. I don't know that I would. Like I said, some of the, our best memories have been these, the trips we've been able to take most summers with our family, and we wouldn't have those if we couldn't.
1: We just did one. We just went to New England, and we spent 2 weeks out there. We went to the Jason camp and all the stuff that we did. It was awesome. Loved it. Had a blast. But
0: saw some friends. Didn't you see, reconnected with family and
1: knowing,
0: friends?
1: Knowing that you have that every single, I mean, God. Have you read anything about 4-day work weeks? Have you seen how happy these people are?
0: I have.
1: They love it. Can you imagine?
0: Yeah, but I'd also love it if it was like Europe where you get like, you know what? You can have all of August.
1: No, because then you...
0: Every year.
1: You can do that when you retire, though. You can do all that stuff when you retire, you know, or quit your job. You can do all that.
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0: Which was?
1: It was a scrapbook that someone made for me with pictures of all the stuff.
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1: Grip it and rip it, baby. 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
8: Just heard from Shinedown, song called Bully. Your kids ever get bullied?
9: I think it happens to everybody, right?
10: I mean, I think they had negative experiences with particular people, but I don't know if it, like, I would
8: qualify it as bullying?
10: Quantify it as that.
8: Okay. Or describe it as bullying?
10: Mm-hmm.
8: And look, kids, because of who they are.
10: There was a very challenging time in there, that middle school, late middle school, early high school.
8: Well, yeah.
10: Transition period. And yeah, it was challenging. But I wouldn't classify it as like they particularly had a issue with a group of people that, you know, wouldn't leave them alone or terrorize them.
8: I got bullied enough at home. I wasn't getting bullied at school. That nothing to scare kid. I always tell people that, like, people that are mean to me, I'm like, look, man, I had an abusive father. Ain't nothing you could do to me that I haven't already had done. So whatever.
10: But it's been since the beginning of time.
8: Yeah. And it's never going to end. And I know we've made some positive changes.
10: Yes.
8: When it comes to bullying, especially in, you know, in schools nowadays, trying to at least, but
10: trying.
8: It's unfortunately just never going to be a thing that goes away. Someone asking on Reddit recently, who'd you rather? Which is the worst situation? Finding out that your kid is being violently bullied at school, right? Kicked, beaten up, taken lunch, spit on, whatever.
10: In person and all of that, but there's also the whole what they can
8: name
10: do
8: calling, online.
10: What
8: stuff,
10: they can do to you online is horrific.
8: Or finding out that your kid is a violent bully at school. Which is the worst of those two scenarios?
10: Well, I don't want nothing bad to happen to my kids. But I really don't. I mean, it's kind of like that movie I told you about that's horrific to watch. And it's the school shooting where the parents hear about it and they're freaking out because it's at their kid's school and everything. And then the police come to the door and the mom's dropping to the ground because she thinks her son's dead. And the son is the shooter.
8: Right.
10: And it's...
8: And we talk about that a lot.
10: Like, unbelievable.
8: Anytime we see
10: watch,
8: these things.
10: It's just to see what it does to this husband. I mean, and then there's no... I mean, not that there should be empathy, but you know what I mean? Then they're the villains of this community, and they didn't see it. And so, I mean, that must be just... Ugh. And the guilt and the... And the I mean, just all of it.
8: A Reddit poll asking which would be a worse... realization, finding out that your kid is the one being violently bullied at the school, or finding out that your kid is the bully doing the bullying at
10: probably
8: the school.
10: Probably that my kid is the bully.
8: Really? That would be worse than the...
10: Yeah, because...
8: Now you're talking about the kid has got something wrong with him.
10: Right.
8: And I messed up as a parent.
10: Correct.
8: And now I've got to correct this, and I also have to figure out how do I correct it quickly.
10: Because if I can find out that this is happening to them, what can I do? Can I help them? Can we change schools? Can I get them in therapy? Can we? And that happens to, unfortunately, people, and that would be horrific. And it
8: if they're,
10: scar
8: the,
10: them.
8: If but they're if, the victim, you're
10: if
8: saying.
10: If they're the victim. But there's help we could get. If they're the person that, what in the world is your thought process that you're inflicting pain like this on other people, and why and how and what the hell's wrong with you? And how did I raise you? And it's like the people showing up at the door saying that your person is the shooter as opposed to the victim.
8: 66% of people in this Reddit poll said it would be worse to find out that their kid was the bully. Whereas 32% said it would be worse to find out that their kid was the one being bullied. And again, that I think it speaks to that ability to fix the problem quickly, right? Because if the kid's being bullied, you can take him out of the school, you can homeschool him, you can move to, you know, I mean, like, and that's extreme, I'm just saying, but there are options. Not to mention nowadays, you know, the person who's doing the bullying, if you can identify that person, they could get taken out of the school, or there could be other parameters set up inside the school for them to never be.
10: But they're broken if they're the person that's wanting to inflict pain on others. There's something
8: but if they
10: wrong
8: are the
10: them,
8: person,
10: you know.
8: Right, then something has broken there in the kid that you've either messed them up or they've got some sort of mental health problem that I'm diagnosed or whatever. And now that road is a little longer, I think, right? When you're talking about maybe fixing that issue. One parent said, my kid being a violent bully would be a harsher realization about my own parenting and a more difficult follow-up conversation to start fixing the issue. A lot of other people agreeing, saying that the kid would have learned it from them. right? Where does that come from? Usually it's a learned behavior, right? I see my dad abusing my mom, or I come from a violent home, and my only outlet is
10: a split of some sort that you can't blame on the parents.
8: On the flip side of that, one person did say it's definitely worse if they are being bullied. Schools are often useless with that stuff, and as a parent, you are even more helpless because you can't do anything to the bullies.
10: Yeah, and when I want to quantify that answer, I mean, I still would pick what I chose, but you said violently as opposed... I mean, not that, but when you put it in silos of bullying, right, the fact that there could have been
8: physical danger.
10: Violence to my child is horrific.
8: But look, as a person, again, who suffered through, you know, that kind of relationship with my father, I mean, the physical violence wears off. I mean, like, it sucks. It's not fun. I'm not. But man, those
10: the social the, trauma,
8: the long term effect that I carry with me now, all these years later, is always. That emotional stuff, right? And that disconnection from reality.
10: Mm-hmm.
8: Another person said, as someone who was heavily bullied, finding out my kid was a bully would be so shameful and humiliating.
10: Uh-huh.
8: Again, a recent Reddit poll asking people, what would be the worst realization, that your kid is being violently bullied in school or that they are the one dishing out the bullying? And 66% of people said it would be worse to find out that the kid was the violent bully. Rockmornings.com if you want to respond to that, weigh in on that topic. That's got to be tough. Thankfully, I don't have kids. I don't have to worry about that. I think if I did have kids, finding out that your kid is the bully would be tough.
10: Well, the investigating the why.
8: Right.
10: I mean, the... What?
8: Well, and especially, you know, in your scenario, right, where you two... Are not, I don't think, did you guys ever do corporate punishment, spankings and stuff like that?
10: No.
8: Okay. Right. So there's not a lot of, you know what I mean? There's no real impetus for that becoming a problem for them, right? So, like, again, it becomes this learned behavior, right? This sort of like, well, that's what mom and dad do in order to get me in line. So if I want this kid to do, you know, and they're not thinking that out loud, it's a subconscious thing. But
10: you'd have to collaborate with the school. You'd have to figure out how to make amends. You'd have to, you know, investigate the why. And
8: being ousted from other, you know, I mean, you might be heavily involved in PTA or other organizations, and now... You're the mom of the kid that's bullying other kids in school. And
10: what were the predictors? Did you see it happening? Did you see it?
8: Then everyone questions your parenting and whether or not
10: Who cares? Well, I mean, that would be...
8: Well, yeah, but then you're Scarlet Letter. I mean, you're walking around worried about that all the time. That's not good.
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10: Bright sunshine expected today with daytime highs approaching 87. Winds out of the south around 5 miles an hour. Mainly clear skies tonight. Lows level off around 62. Right now, it's 66 degrees.
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0: Godsmack with Awake here on 95.7 The Rock. 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

0: Tell Storm playing the Saturday show of Rockfest this year. It's Like a Woman Can on 95.7 The Rock. My name is Bags, a little bit bummed out because I'm going to have to wait a week to see the new He-Man movie that opened in theaters this weekend. I want to go take my kids. My kids have never watched the old He-Man cartoons. They have no idea what this is. I just intuitively know that they'll like it, right? Sometimes you just know what's going to hit with certain kids because it's everything little boys love, right? So I want to experience this with my kids. They are leaving us this weekend and going to Grandma's house, which, don't get me wrong, great place for them. But I don't want to go see the movie without them. That's going to be a dude's night out. So I have to wait a week on that, but definitely very excited for the new Masters of the Universe that dropped this weekend.
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0: Santeria from Sublime on 95.7 The Rock. We'll get a quick look at that weather forecast for you here in a bit. And then Nonpoint dropped a new song. We, of course, saw them at the La Crosse Center back in January as part of Riverfront Revolt. And, of course, we love them around here. New Nonpoint called Is It? Next.
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11: Bright sunshine expected today with daytime highs approaching 87. Winds out of the south around 5 miles an hour. Mainly clear skies tonight. Lows level off around 62. Right now, it's 66 degrees.
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Man in the Box on 95.7 The Rock. What up, dudes? My name is Bags. Happy Saturday. Happy weekend. We'll be rock stopping it here in under an hour, which I'll talk more about that after Metallica. Right now, it's Beartooth with Free.

0: King Nothing from Metallica on 95.7 The Rock. 95 days of summer, keep pushing forward. Somebody is going to win a 2026 Harley-Davidson Heritage Solo. Beautiful bike. 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Or you could come to the Rock Stop, which is going to be at Saxon Hall in Brownsville from noon to 1:35. So head on over to Brownsville, get on into Saxon Hall. Great pizza over there too, man. 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

0: Royal Horse from Chevelle. We are 95.7 The Rock. Bags is my name, and I got to tell you, I don't know what I'm going to do with myself for the next few days. The kids are gone until Wednesday, so the wife and I are probably not going to do the things you think that we're going to do. I actually have to DJ a wedding tonight, and then we're going to enjoy the peace and quiet. As a parent, you don't get that a lot. We actually got it a few times recently. Springtime's usually good for grandma wanting to take the kids a little bit more frequently, but it's still been a little bit. So when you're a parent, you don't get peace and quiet, and actually you are afraid, actively afraid of peace and quiet, because when things go quiet, troubles are brewing. We don't have to worry about that. You still get a little gun shy, like the first like hour or two without the kids. You're still like, it's too quiet around here. You get used to it pretty quick, though. Back to The Rock in a bit with Everclear next.
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6: 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There's no denying any of that. 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Now, do I get all the sauces?
8: And the different kinds of pasta?
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0: What are you trying to do over there? 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This is stupid. 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

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I'll get you some Blur here in a bit. After 5FDP, this is their newest called Eye of the Storm.

0: song, too, from Blur on 95.7 The Rock. We'll get a quick look at that weather forecast for you here in a bit. Also, the Rock Stop for the 95 days of summer. Saxon Hall in Brownsville starting at noon. So start making your way to Brownsville and catch Brian over at Saxon Hall. We'll be talking to him in a while. We'll get you some Black Veil Brides with Vindicate coming up next on 95.7 The Rock.
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12: Ample sunshine expected this afternoon, with daytime highs approaching 87. Winds out of the south, around 5 miles an hour. 62 tonight, mainly clear skies. Currently, 79.
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My Own Worst Enemy from Lit here on 95.7 The Rock. We are rock-stopping it at Saxon Hall in Brownsville until 1:35. We'll talk to Brian, who's down there here in just a little bit. Right now, it's Evanescence.

0: Nickelback with Figured You Out on 95.7 The Rock. 95 days of summer continue, trying to get somebody on top of a 2026 Harley-Davidson Heritage Solo. Rock stop right now at Saxon Hall in Brownsville until 1:35. That's where Brian's hanging out right now.
1: Hey, what's up? It's Brian from 95.7 The Rock, and I'm hanging out here today at Saxon Hall Pizza in Brownsville from noon until 1:35 for another rock stop. During the 95 days of summer, I've had this one circled since the schedule came out because I knew it was going to be me, and my wife's out of town. I don't have to worry about ordering a pizza without onions because I know she doesn't like onions. I can have all the onions. I'm very excited about the pizza here at Saxon Hall, and you should be as well. We got your chance to qualify for the bike today from noon until 1:35, and while you're here at Saxon Hall, you might as well have a pizza. You can get $4 off a 16-inch specialty pizza, $2 off a 12-inch specialty pizza. You can also enjoy a bucket of domestic beers for only $13, and why not do it outside on their newly renovated beer garden? It's one tasty rock stop. It's here at Saxon Hall in Brownsville today from noon until 1:35. The 95 days of summer, of course, brought to you by Great River Harley-Davidson, Pasture Pride Cheese in Cashton, and Higher Heating and Air Conditioning. And today, we're at Saxon Hall in Brownsville, so make sure you join me between noon and 1:35 to sign up for the bike, enjoy some pizza, maybe have yourself an ice cold beverage or two, and then maybe you'll qualify.
2: Take me out to the ball. 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

0: Safe and Sound from Shinedown on 95.7 The Rock. We are rock stopping it at Saxon Hall in Brownsville. Good pizza over there too, man. So, and it's lunchtime. Maybe take advantage of that. Brian is over there right now to get you qualified for that 2026 Harley-Davidson Heritage Solo. What's going on, man?
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2: 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During the 95 days of summer, I've had this one circled since the schedule came out because I knew it was going to be me, and my wife's out of town. I don't have to worry about ordering a pizza without onions because I know she doesn't like onions. I can have all the onions. I'm very excited about the pizza here at Saxon Hall, and you should be as well. We got your chance to qualify for the bike today from noon until 1:35, and while you're here at Saxon Hall, you might as well have a pizza. You can get $4 off a 16-inch specialty pizza, $2 off a 12-inch specialty pizza. You can also enjoy a bucket of domestic beers for only $13, and why not do it outside on their newly renovated beer garden. It's one tasty rock stop. It's here at Saxon Hall in Brownsville today from noon until 1:35. 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And today, we're at Saxon Hall in Brownsville, so make sure you join me between noon and 1:35 to sign up for the bike, enjoy some pizza, maybe have yourself an ice cold beverage or two, and then maybe you'll qualify.
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0: Metallica on La Crosse's Rock Station, 95.7 The Rock. We'll take a quick look at that weather forecast for you here in a bit. Right now, tossing it over to Brian one more time, who is hanging out at Saxon Hall in Brownsville for the Rock Stop today, trying to get somebody qualified for a 2026 Harley-Davidson Heritage Solo.
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2: 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During the 95 days of summer, I've had this one circled since the schedule came out because I knew it was going to be me, and my wife's out of town. I don't have to worry about ordering a pizza without onions because I know she doesn't like onions. I can have all the onions. I'm very excited about the pizza here at Saxon Hall, and you should be as well. We got your chance to qualify for the bike today from noon until 1:35, and while you're here at Saxon Hall, you might as well have a pizza. You can get $4 off a 16-inch specialty pizza, $2 off a 12-inch specialty pizza. You can also enjoy a bucket of domestic beers for only $13, and why not do it outside on their newly renovated beer garden? It's one tasty Rock Stop. It's here at Saxon Hall in Brownsville today from noon until 1:35. 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
15: Ample sunshine expected this afternoon, with daytime highs approaching 87. Winds out of the south, around 5 miles an hour. 62 tonight, mainly clear skies. Currently, it's 81 degrees.
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Great time with those guys back in January at the La Crosse Center. That's Chevelle on 95.7 The Rock. My name is Bags. Going to chill with you guys for one more hour before I turn you over to Tripper. However, we are still rock stopping it right now at Saxon Hall in Brownsville. Doing that until 1:35. We'll talk to Brian again here in just a bit. AIC coming up as well. Right now it's Sleep Theory's latest called Words Are Words.

0: Alice in Chains on 95.7 The Rock. Hey, you want to get yourself on top of a 2026 Harley-Davidson Heritage Solo? Well, somebody's going to do that at the end of summer, but to do that, you've got to get qualified. To get qualified, you've got to make the rock stops, and we are at one right now at Saxon Hall in Brownsville, where Brian is hanging out. What's going on, man?
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2: 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During the 95 days of summer, I've had this one circled since the schedule came out because I knew it was going to be me, and my wife's out of town. I don't have to worry about ordering a pizza without onions because I know she doesn't like onions. I can have all the onions. I'm very excited about the pizza here at Saxon Hall, and you should be as well. We got your chance to qualify for the bike today from noon until 1:35, and while you're here at Saxon Hall, you might as well have a pizza. You can get $4 off a 16-inch specialty pizza, $2 off a 12-inch specialty pizza. You can also enjoy a bucket of domestic beers for only $13, and why not do it outside on their newly renovated beer garden. It's one tasty rock stop. It's here at Saxon Hall in Brownsville today from noon until 1:35. The 95 days of summer, of course, brought to you by Great River Harley-Davidson, Pasture Pride Cheese in Cashton, and Higher Heating and Air Conditioning. And today, we're at Saxon Hall in Brownsville, so make sure you join me between noon and 1:35 to sign up for the bike, enjoy some pizza, maybe have yourself an ice cold beverage or two, and then maybe you'll qualify. National Jerky Day is coming up. Wait, you didn't even know there was a National Jerky Day? For real? Well, there is, and it's on June 12th. And of course, the City Meat Market in New Albany has the best jerky around. 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

0: Look out for me from Turnstile here on 95.7 The Rock. My name is Bags, and if you missed The Rock Stop today, I know it's at Saxon Hall, it's over in Brownsville, it's a ways out there. If you missed The Rock Stop today, we're doing this every day. We got another one tomorrow. Just letting you know ahead of time, The Rock Stop tomorrow is going to be at Pasture Pride Cheese in Cashton, which is going to be our home every Sunday all summer long. 11 a.m. to 12:35 p.m., so another lunchtime Rock Stop tomorrow at Pasture Pride Cheese in Cashton, trying to get somebody on top of that 2026 Harley-Davidson Heritage Solo. 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
1: 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I listen to it every morning.
0: Forget to set your alarm this morning. Here's what you missed.
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4: 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If you could only eat one food for the rest of your life, what would it be? 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
3: Pasta.
4: Pasta?
3: Look, I love bacon. I love steaks. I love burgers. I love pizza.

0: or is it
1: pasta.
0: Just
2: no, you get one.
0: So it's just pasta.
1: So it's
0: just
1: always
0: plain,
1: ravioli.
0: Just plain ass pasta.
1: It's always spaghetti.
0: But it's just
1: always
0: pasta.
1: Always
0: there's no sauce. There's
1: lasagna.
0: No meat. There's no nothing.
2: No, you get the sauce, but
1: only one. So
0: oh, yeah,
1: you get
0: spaghetti.
1: The red meat.
0: Give me spaghetti.
1: Red
0: spaghetti.
1: Meat sauce?
0: Just red sauce, spaghetti. I'm good. I'm good to go.
1: Because can I put things in it? Can I put meatballs?
0: I'm fine with
2: that. Brian likes his meatballs.
1: Clams.
0: What are you trying to do over there? Brian likes his meatballs. Shut up. This is stupid. Brian likes his meatballs. What the hell was that?
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5FDP on 95.7 The Rock. So those guys at Rockfest last year, Rockfest this year for the Friday show, which I will be taking the bus for, going to be Limp Bizkit. Dude, I am so set for that day. We'll get you some Nine Inch Nails here in a bit after more Rockfest music from Pretty Reckless.

0: Nine Inch Nails here on 95.7 The Rock. That's going to put the stamp on my day. I have got to go DJ a wedding today, a little bit later on. So looking forward to that. I will catch you guys again tomorrow for the Rock Stop at Pasture Pride Cheese in Cashton from 11 to 12:35. Before I go, I'll get a quick look at that weather forecast. And then MGK and Fred Durst next.
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7: Ample sunshine expected this afternoon, with daytime highs approaching 87. North winds around 5 miles an hour. Lows dip down to about 61. Tonight, mainly clear. Right now, 82.
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Tripper hanging out with you. It's the 95 days of summer currently underway. Finally, summer vacation, I think, officially underway. Is everybody done with school? Why are they all ending school on every single different day?

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1: Ah, the unmistakable vocal stylings of Amy Lee. Yes, inspired so many. There are singers now that were inspired way back in the day when that came out. Man, when I was dating a girl, I was 1 year ahead. She was a freshman when I was in college, and you could not escape that. So you could not escape that voice on the girls' wings in the dorms back in like 2003.
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3: 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While Tiger is flipping every single car in sight, you're shanking balls into the woods and sinking one-foot gimmies. That's right. 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

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Tripper hanging out with you. Sometimes wrestler, sometimes podcaster, all around good guy. It's Jericho and Fozzie.

0: 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Hey, if you missed Saxon Hall a little earlier today, 95 days of summer, we roll on, of course. We got you just about every single dang day tomorrow. Pastor Pride Cheese in Cashton is where you can hit us up at 11 o'clock and get yourself registered to win a motorcycle. 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

0: Don't hate me, Bad Flower. Unfortunate, we don't get to see Bad Flower this summer. 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

0: Man, the one that kicked it all off, I can remember jamming out to that in my Geo Metro. I have the Rockford Fosgate Steal Me stickers, I believe is what they called, with my gigantic Rockford Fosgate box in the back of my little hatchback. 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Still love that track. 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
11: Ample sunshine expected this afternoon, with daytime highs approaching 87. North winds around 5 miles an hour. Lows dip down to about 61 tonight, mainly clear. Currently, it's 82 degrees.
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0: 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I am deeply hoping they come back around on a second leg and hit Minneapolis so I can go again.
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0: 95.7 The Rock and the 95 Days of Summer is currently underway. Summer's going to fly. Summer's going to go by. The older I get, the faster everything moves. They were right about that. It's nuts. And we already got a few stops under our belt. If you missed us today, you can hit us up and find us now coming up tomorrow. Pastor Pride Cheese in Cashton. And then coming up again, we got an online hitting you up once the week starts with Higher Heating and Conditioning. All that going on. 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You can get alerts for that on your phone. 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
6: Pasta.
7: Pasta?
6: Look, I love bacon, I love steaks, I love burgers, I love pizza, I love nachos, I love all that stuff. There's no denying any of that. But if I got to have one thing all the time, every time, over and over and over again, give me pasta. Now, do I get all the sauces?
8: And the different kinds of pasta?
7: No, you get one.
6: So it's just pasta.
8: So it's
6: just
8: always
6: just plain ass pasta.
8: It's always spaghetti.
6: But it's just
8: always
6: pasta.
8: Always
6: there's no sauce. There's
8: lasagna.
6: No meat. There's no nothing.
7: No, you get the sauce, but only one.
8: So oh, yeah. You get
6: spaghetti,
8: the red meat.
6: Give me spaghetti.
8: Red spaghetti, meat sauce?
6: Just red sauce, spaghetti. I'm good. I'm good to go.
8: Because can meatballs? I put things in it? Can I put meatballs?
6: Brian
7: likes his meatballs.
8: Clams.
6: What are you trying to do over there? Brian likes his meatballs. 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

95.7 The Rock, Tripper hanging out with you. I'm just floating around on Reddit today. Why is there so many pictures of our president sleeping, though? Was that a recent thing? Is there more sleeping again? There's kind of a lot. There's like three pictures out there today.

0: 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I don't know if you're into it or not, but our friends out in Kadot, you know, our friend Wade and company that run our favorite summertime party, Rock Fest, they got a little festival going on this weekend. It's called Force Field. It's like the full EDM. You know what I'm saying? You're gonna get a lot of people wearing very little clothes, more so than you even get at Rock. And I got some friends out there right now. They say it's just absolutely jam packed. So if you're into that, if you didn't even know that was a thing, Force Fields is underway today. You can still get in. You can still get in and throw down a pretty good party. 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

you do what they told ya. Now you do what they told ya. Now you do what they told ya. Now you do what they told ya.

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Now you do what they told you. Now you do what they told you. Now you do what they told you.

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Tripper hanging out with you. My seduction voice in full effect right now. No, I'm sorry. That's my wicked bad chest cold that I think, or I thought for a while, might have been pneumonia voice happening right now. Cool. It's a great way to start the summer, by the way.

0: I think the funniest factoid about that song, Lit Up, you know, with a chorus that says, I love the cocaine, was that that song became a hit well after Josh Todd, lead singer of Buckcherry, had already basically gone into full sobriety. They were not a party cocaine band, despite the fact that that song is what put them on the map, which I find sort of ironic and fun. Good for them, I guess, though, right? Glad they got it out of the way before the fame hit, because they probably wouldn't be around anymore.
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9: Ample sunshine expected this afternoon, with daytime highs approaching 87. North winds around 5 miles an hour. Lows dip down to about 61 tonight, mainly clear. Right now, it's 84 degrees.
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1: 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What?

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Tripper hanging out with you. Still got the last of the grad parties. Then you got backyard barbecues and all sorts of good summertime things coming up. I just read this stat that half of people, by the way, who claim that they have food allergies actually do not. Doesn't mean you need to accost them and make them feel bad, but just know half of it's true, half of it's not true. I read this on the internet. Everything is on the internet is true, by the way, okay? It was on a whole thing called Today I Learned. Why wouldn't it be true?

0: 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Will she let you ride it? I don't know. But you can have it and it'll look cool. 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

One of my top bands, one of my favorite bands, Avatar, just a great band to go see live. Whatever you do, try to. You can't now. They're already gone. They got a new song out there, though, today called Crying Fire. Exclusive. Just out today. A new video's out. They were holding this one back from the album. Check it out. Speaking of new music, From a Perfect Circle, first new music in quite a while. This one's called Starless.

0: 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Unpopular opinion right here, hot take. 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
7: 61 tonight, under mainly clear skies, east winds around 5 miles an hour. Slight chance for storms tomorrow. High temperatures reach up to 86. Sunshine mixed with clouds at times. Right now, it's 84 degrees.
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Tripper hanging out with you. It's the summertime, getting into the first week. How was your first week of summer vacation? Parents, teachers, how'd you take it, man? Have you been sober at all in this first week since you got out of school? I don't know how that works.

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0: 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Magnolia Park might be one of those standout new bands that you haven't got a chance to see at Rockfest. Kind of like every year there's always one of those that's like, oh, hell yeah. Hell yeah. And then you become a fan. Poppy, I think, was this last year.
1: It's next.

0: Buck Cherry, a song dedicated and made specifically, it felt like, for exotic dancers, gentlemen's club dancers. I worked at a gentleman's club during that time, and that song, when that hit, that was it, dude. We were playing that song maybe five times a night. It was the opener, it was the closer, and it was the mid card all the way through the night. Didn't even matter what kind of dancer. We all loved some crazy bitch.
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It's 95.7 The Rock. Chad Gray now going to be part of our Rock Fest. You can see videos of him. He's doing the solo thing out there right now. He's got half Chad Gray face, half Mudvayne paint face. He's singing songs from the Hell Yeah era. He's singing songs, of course, from Mudvayne era. And he's probably got a few tricks up his sleeve. I'm excited for this coming to Rock Fest. This

0: 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Some might disagree with that, but it's true. It's true. Ask your dad. Actually, at some point, depending if there's one young person out there maybe listening to us streaming. You know, by the way, streaming is still radio. I like that. I ask young people sometimes, do you listen to the radio? They go, hell no. And then they just tell me about the stream. It counts. I'll take it. But you can go ask your granddad about Judas Priest. That's what territory we're in now. Granddads.
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8: 61 tonight, under mainly clear skies, east winds around 5 miles an hour. Slight chance for storms tomorrow. High temperatures reach up to 86. Sunshine mixed with clouds at times. Right now, it's 84 degrees.
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95.7 The Rock, Tripper hanging out with you, just barely hanging on to life this last week, man. I don't know what I came down, but it was trying to put me the F down. I think whatever the precursor is to pneumonia is what I had.

0: 95.7, The Rock in the 95 days of summer. They roll on and they don't stop all summer long. Yeah, Pastor Pride, she, that sounded like Randy Savage right there. They don't stop all summer long. Yeah, get to Pastor Pride, Cheese, and Kirsten Hogan. Something like that. I got a sick voice right now, so like I think I can hit some of those notes. I'm going to work on it. I'm going to work on my Randy Savage a little bit, man. Hit Pastor Pride, Cheese, and Kirsten tomorrow, 11 o'clock.
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7: Pasta?
6: Look, I love bacon, I love steaks, I love burgers, I love pizza, I love nachos, I love all that stuff. There's no denying any of that. 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Now, do I get all the sauces?
8: And the different kinds of pasta?
7: No, you get one.
6: So it's just pasta.
8: So it's
6: just
8: always
6: just plain ass pasta.
8: It's always spaghetti.
6: But it's just
8: always
6: pasta.
8: Always
6: there's no sauce. There's
8: lasagna.
6: No meat. There's no nothing.
7: No, you get the sauce, but only one.
8: So oh, yeah. You get
6: spaghetti,
8: the red meat.
6: Give me spaghetti.
8: Red meat sauce?
6: Just red sauce, spaghetti. I'm good. I'm good to go.
8: Because can I put things in it? Can I put meatballs?
7: Brian likes his meatballs.
8: Clams.
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What are y'all going to do with the blackout tattoos, though, on the arms when that starts to fade out? What's the situation with that, that fad, that whole trend? Blacking out arms, backs, all of it, and the tattoos. I just don't know.

0: Canadians. Yeah. Fuel right there. Hemorrhage. Fuel. That song, by the way, I remember that song and that music video vividly because I remember watching that on the very, very first day that I ever skipped school. It took me until my senior year of high school, until May of that year, to finally play hooky and stay home. Up until that point, I had perfect attendance. And then the day that I skipped, they gave away awards in the gymnasium with the entire class for people who had perfect attendance, and I wasn't there.
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2: 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While Tiger is flipping every single car in sight, you're shanking balls into the woods and sinking one-foot gimmies. 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

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Pretty good. Violet Grohl, the daughter of Dave Grohl, out there as well. Dropping tour dates, dropping new songs. You

0: 95.7 The Rock, that's it. Don't forget, Rock Stops continue on tomorrow. Another stop, another chance at 11 o'clock in Cashman. If you want to get out to that, enjoy the rest of your weekend. Try to keep it not sweaty. First week of summer, man. Get weird, get wild. How's that RV going? It's as clean as it's going to be all year. The rest of it, sand, dirt, Cheerios, sticky things, just stuck to it. So enjoy it while you got it. It's 95.7 The Rock. I'll see ya.
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13: 61 tonight, under mainly clear skies, east winds around 5 miles an hour. Slight chance for storms tomorrow. High temperatures reach up to 86. Sunshine mixed with clouds at times. Right now, it's 84 degrees.
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